0: We're going to stop it right there because it's 5 o'clock. 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
2: Hey, what up, guys? This is Zach with KFUT 89.5 FM out of Twain Heart, and we're here for another outdoor update, and I'm talking with my friend Jackson about Tuolumne County Cycling. Jackson, why don't you list off, if I was going to start riding, in a couple of places that I should go check out that's a nice beginner ride for me and my bicycle.
3: Yeah, the first place you should check out is just outside of Twain Heart on Confidence Road is the Lions Railroad Grade. It's a perfect ride for the beginner and for the experienced rider. It's a great ride. So that's one of the ones that I would recommend for your first ride or whatever, like just a good all-around ride. You can take about any bike without slick tires. You're gonna want some tires, but you can ride almost anything out there except a road bike. Second place would be Indigenous Reserve, which is down in Sonora. It's a local cidery, and they have quite a few mountain bike trails out there. They're cross country trails. They're not like super crazy technical trails that you're like, I'm gonna die on. But they're perfect for the beginner and the experienced. There's such a range of trails. But there's 5 miles of trails, and it's perfect for everyone.
2: Dan, what are some other areas and trails that we should check out if we wanted to get into cycling?
4: Cycling, you can ride anywhere. So the question's more specific to if you wanted to learn mountain biking. Indigenous has beginner mountain biking. New Maloney's has new mountain biking, both on the Tuttletown and the Glory Hole side. And then the very first trek is, like Jackson said, out Lions Railroad Grade. There are more adventurous trails being built by the Pinecrest Trail Association. That's a Facebook page you can look up. And as you start doing trail work with them and learning this community, you can get further into the mountain biking. Road biking, unfortunately up here, we either are riding up or down. So this is a tough terrain area to start out into road biking. Our roads up here are steep. The traffic up here, the roads are narrow, so you have to be able to work with traffic, and it's challenging. I do want to encourage people to ride the roads and communicate with traffic, and traffic to work with the riders. We have to share these roads, and that's part of our Saturday morning ride, is teaching these kids to share the road with cars in Twain Heart, in Confidence, in this local area, and that's what we're working on. Every Saturday morning, Jackson leads the ride. I'm his sweep. I'm the last coach at the very end. I carry a backpack full of tools. If there's a mechanical, I'll help somebody get off the road. And I also make sure the vehicles that are approaching these kids riding know that there's more riders ahead. So I'll hold back a little bit and just flag traffic.
2: That is a big thing around here, the safety and being on these roads. Growing up, that was something that kept me from really getting into bicycling, mountain biking and stuff, was just like there was no sidewalks, there were no streetlights, there were no shoulders, and to learn it can be very scary. Starting in these neighborhoods and communities, starting Twain Heart and maybe like Willow Springs and some of these areas, it's a little safer, traffic's moving a little slower. I'd say that'd be a pretty okay spot to get used to being on the road. You got any other places like that?
4: We've been doing Confidence Road, which is really quiet, but it's very steep. It's hard for the bicyclists to climb, but it's really nice to be out there away from traffic. We're also looking into adding some of these backcountry gravel roads, which would be fine for a light-duty mountain bike or what is called a gravel bike. And we're going to get away from traffic and just get out and get our exercise and a group ride, a double-lane gravel road. We can ride side-by-side and ride at a conversation pace, and it's not just a head-down workout. It's a chit-chat ride. We ride at what's called an ice cream pace, which is everybody stays together, and we all talk. We try to ride at a conversation pace. So if you're riding so hard that you can't get out a couple of words, we need to back the tempo off and make sure the whole group comes in and has a good time.
2: Jackson, why don't you let us know why Tuolumne County is so well suited for cycling and mountain biking?
3: Yeah, Tuolumne County is just an amazing spot for cycling because of the variety of trails and roads we have. Whatever type of cycling you do, we have it. We have downhill, we have road, we have gravel, we have cross country, we have regular mountain biking, we have casual rides. Whatever fits you, from all skill levels, from beginner to expert to pro to whatever you ride, Tuolumne County has it for you.
2: So if anyone wants to learn more about these trails, make sure to meet up here at the Twain Hire Bike Shop on Saturdays at 8 a.m. and join the TCC on some fun rides. Meet Jackson, meet Dan, and the rest of the crew. Thanks, guys, for joining me here on KFUT.
3: Yeah, thank you. Also, when you're riding, watch out for Bigfoot.
5: Attaboy.
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7: Hi, this is Nora at the Clever Crow, and I just wanted to let you know that we are hosting the September Mixer with the Twain Hart Area Chamber of Commerce at our place Thursday, September 10th from 5:30 to 7. You do not have to be a business owner to join us, but if you are a business owner, bring a raffle prize and we'll promote your business. We're going to have great food provided by the Tater Wagon Potatoes and some tasty treats by Melissa's Mountain Kitchen. Hope to see you then. Ha!
8: 911, what are you reporting?
9: We got someone or something crawling around out here.
8: Did you see what it was? Was it a person or an animal? Or?
9: I can't tell. All I know is that my sensor light came on and I just happened to glimpse and see this thing running across the yard. A good-sized man or something. It looks like a man. I don't know what it was. Just it ran across the yard.
8: Okay. You've had problems in the neighborhood before?
9: Yeah, my dog was killed here just recently. I don't know what it was. Whatever it is, it's running. I couldn't catch it if I was going to chase it. But whatever it was standing up. I'm out here looking through the window now and I don't see anything. I don't want to go outside. Jesus Christ, you better...
8: Sure.
9: Zia!
8: Hello?
9: Get somebody out here.
8: What's going on now, sir?
9: That son of a bitch is about 6'9", I don't know.
8: Do you see him now, sir?
9: Yes, I'm looking right at him.
8: Uh-oh. Okay, hang on.
9: He's right...
8: Is he in your yard, sir?
9: Yeah, God, he's big.
8: Okay, what's he doing in your yard?
9: He's looking at me.
8: Oh, and the guy is on foot.
9: I don't know what... It's a big... Real big person. That's all I can say.
8: Okay, but it is a person.
9: I'd say it was a person. Somebody really big. But he's all in black.
8: Is he a black male or a white male? Did you actually see whether, or was he just wearing black?
9: He's all black and he's big. He is big.
10: Yeah, so I was out backpacking, doing some squatch hunting, all that sort of stuff, and decided to use some of these Mountain House. Ultra lightweight meals. So I just thought I'd do a bit of a PSA because these things are terrible. I would not get them even if you're out squatch hunting for miles and miles and days on end. Because they're light, but man, they don't taste good. I opened this thing up and I guess it was biscuits and gravy, and I mean I don't know if there are croutons in there or what. They're dry and croutons. I mean those things had some crunch to them. I thought I was gonna break a tooth. So sitting here trying to eat this Mountain House meal, I think is what it's called, the light ones. And it was all powdery. And like I said, like croutons or something, I think it was supposed to be the biscuits. I'm not sure, but it was just all full of powder and man, it dried out my mouth. And I don't know, the little seasoning packet they put in there had some sort of like gel. I guess it was just old. I don't know. It kind of helped moisten it up a bit, but man, you got to have like a gallon of water to drink with one of those things. Cause they are just super dry, but so not worth it. Okay, happy hunting. Bye.
11: Hi, we had a Bigfoot sighting at our cabin in Groveland, and we saw a poster at the local community store that was letting us know to call you guys, but he was about like 6'5", about yay tall. Big, yeah. And he had really, really large feet.
12: Blue hair.
11: and hairy toes.
6: Pretty strange. He kept mumbling something. I forget. Like, it had an ooh sound. It was like, ooh. Ooh.
11: Yeah, that just sounds familiar, actually. Oh, wait. I think we see him again. Oh, bye. We have to go.
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That's the band from Sweden, Ixtawela, from the album Call of the Islands, Curitiba Train, beginning this round of the Retro Cocktail Hour. I'm Daryl Brogdon. We're at the Underground Martini Bunker, lead-lined, soundproofed, and where the music is always shaken, not stirred. Up ahead, something new by the band Swing Tips, also the exotic sounds of Martin Denny, from the classic album Quiet Village in 1959. We'll hear music for an Italian movie about a female Tarzan who goes by the name Gungala, which I believe is Italian for clothes. I don't need no stinking clothes. And we've got the George Jetson of the Hammond organ, Walter Vonderlei, plus tunes by the Third Wave and Baby Grand. On the signpost up ahead, it's the Retro Cocktail Hour.

That's Henry Mancini with a tune from Hatari, 1962, here on the Retro Cocktail Hour. It's called Go Home Crocodile. Mancini was really on a roll about this time, starting with Peter Gunn in 1958 and continuing through quite a string of great movies, including Breakfast at Tiffany's, Experiment in Terror, Charade, and Hatari, among others. Later, we'll hear from Martin Denny and from the Stanley Black Orchestra on a terrific album called Exotic Percussion in 1961. Next up, a band from Phoenix known as the Swing Tips. They've been around since the 90s, and they're a big part of the swing revival movement. You can find them online at swingtips.com. Here they are with a tune from the album Roswell. This is the Chupacabra Cha-Cha on the Retro Cocktail Hour.

Stanley Black and his orchestra on the Retro Cocktail Hour with a tune from Exotic Percussion, 1961, Hymn to the Sun, which is actually based on an aria from an opera by Nikolai Rimsky-Korsakov. This was one of a series of audiophile records that came out on the Decca label in the 60s in what they call Phase 4 Stereo. Decca's special recording process was so innovative that it guaranteed the best sound in the entire universe. Your results may vary. We also heard Martin Denny from the Quiet Village album with Tune from Rangoon. This album came out after Denny's first recording of Quiet Village made it to number 4 on the pop charts. It was recorded in Chicago while the band was appearing at the London House, located at the corner of Wacker Drive and Michigan Avenue. Before that, Tomba, played by Andre Brummer and his orchestra from 1956. The record says it's the baton of Andre Brummer, but I don't think the baton did anything. Andre Brummer did all the work. It's the Retro Cocktail Hour on the air and the web from here at that playground of the rich and famous known as the Underground Martini Bunker. I'm Daryl Brogdon, neither rich nor famous, but here to spin the tunes for you, including music from an Italian epic called Gungala, the Black Panther Girl. That's coming up. The Retro Cocktail Hour is here each and every week on stations like KRCB, serving the California wine country, KGOU, Norman, Oklahoma, and Radio New Zealand. 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

Cocktail Hour. This is the album that featured music Les wrote for a movie, originally to be called The Sacred Idol. But by the time it came out, several years later, it had a new name, The Mighty Jungle. The next half hour brings organist Walter Vonderlei playing Burt Bacharach. Also, Dominic Frontieri with music for another movie called On Any Sunday, all about the world of motorcycle racing. Here's another movie tune now. This one is from an Italian movie in 1968. It's entitled Gungala, the Black Panther Girl. This is one of those expedition to Africa finds a lost heiress who's been raised in the wilds of the jungle movies. And why is it that the jungle girls in these movies always look like they just had a makeover? If you look this good after growing up wild in the jungle, I want to know your secret. Here's some of the music now by Sandro Brugnolini and Luigi Malatesta, sung by Pat Stark on the Retro Cocktail Hour.

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Music from the KPM Library by John Cameron on the Retro Cocktail Hour. That's called Sweet Summer, featuring, I think, the voice of Barbara Moore. It's part of the KPM 1000 series, maybe the most collectible records produced by KPM, which have recently been remastered and are still available to be used in radio, TV, movies, driver's ed training films, whatever. Up ahead, we'll hear from the Third Wave, a group of teenage sisters who formed a vocal group in 1968 and did just one album for MPS Records in Germany. Next, though, organist Walter von der Ley in 1969 with a tune that appeared originally on Burt Bacharach's album Reach Out. This is Reach Out for Me on the Retro Cocktail Hour.

That's Baby Grand, Hot Days, Cool Breezes. A mighty sweet combination right here for you on the Retro Cocktail Hour. Before that, The Third Wave and Don't Ever Go. This was a group of Filipino-American sisters, the Ente sisters, who formed a vocal quintet in 1968. Their one and only album was done for Germany's MPS Records, produced by pianist George Duke in 1970. That tune we heard, Don't Ever Go, in fact, was written by one of the sisters, Regina Ente. Also, Dominic Frontieri with End of Love, a tune from the soundtrack of On Any Sunday, 1969. The movie's a documentary about the world of motorcycle racing, directed by Bruce Brown, who had previously done a bunch of similar films about surfing. Steve McQueen appeared in this one and apparently provided some of the financing. Hey, we could use some financing here at the Retro Cocktail Hour. Why else would it be so dark here in the underground martini bunker? You know, those tiki torches aren't going to light themselves. But enough about my problem. Here's a tune now by Heinz Kiesling, a very prolific arranger and composer who co-founded the Brilliant Record label in Germany and who worked a lot in TV and film. In fact, much of his music turns up on TV in It's Always Sunny in Philadelphia. From the album Colored Strings, 1964, this is Margarita on the Retro Cocktail Hour.

There's one by harpist David Snell, Harp a Go Go, here on the Retro Cocktail Hour. This is on an album from Sid Dale's Amphonic Music, a production library that is still in business today. Well, it looks to me like we've used up all the time they'll give us for this round of the Retro Cocktail Hour. I'm Daryl Brogdon, hoping you'll stop in again for more of the music that's shaken, not stirred. 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We'll leave you with more library music from Sid Dale's Amphonic label. Sid began as an apprentice in a chocolate factory, but soon joined a big band as pianist and arranger. In 1971, he formed Amphonic, a label that provides music for TV and movies, including SpongeBob SquarePants, BBC News, and NFL films. From A Tune for Everyone, this is Spanish Charade on the Retro Cocktail Hour.

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That's Tony Crombie and his orchestra, Sweet Lorraine, beginning this round of the Retro Cocktail Hour. Tony was considered one of England's finest jazz drummers. He also started one of the UK's first rock and roll bands, the Rockets, in 1956. And when he had the time, he wrote music for TV and movies, including The Man from Interpol. Welcome to the Retro Cocktail Hour, the home of space-age pop and incredibly strange music. And where the music is always shaken, not stirred. I'm Daryl Brogdon. You're at the Underground Martini Bunker. In this hour, the man they call Mr. Percussion, Bobby Christian. Also, the M Squad Hollywood Soundtrack Quintet with some TV jazz from the 1960s. Plus tunes by Tiki Paradise, Henry Mancini, and the Martini Kings. It's your weekly mood adjustment therapy, the Retro Cocktail Hour.

Kenyon Hopkins and his orchestra from an album with an odd title, Ping Pang Pong, The Swinging Ball, and Lullaby in Rhythm on the Retro Cocktail Hour. Basically, it's a percussion album because in 1960, everybody was doing that, so Kenyon Hopkins got with the program. Guitarist Mundell Lowe is part of the band for this one, along with percussionist Phil Krause and Joe Venuto. Before that, Cairo After Dark, played by harpist Gene Bianco for an album called Harp, Skip, and Jump, 1968. Mundell Lowe and Joe Venuto were part of this album, too, which was done for RCA Victor. And the set began with a wonderful Rita Moss accompanying herself on piano and organ for The Lady is a Tramp, recorded live at the Islandia restaurant in San Diego in 1966. Still to come, Elmer Bernstein with Private Eye Jazz from the TV series Johnny Staccato. The Retro Cocktail Hour's on stations like Four Corners Public Radio, Kansas Public Radio, and Wyoming Public Radio. 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

That's Bobby Christian, the percussionist from Chicago who was part of Dick Shorey's famous percussion ensemble for a while. We heard Manhattan, a tune from Bobby's first solo album, Mr. Percussion, 1958, on the Retro Cocktail Hour. Coming up, Henry Mancini from Mr. Lucky, the Spencer Hagen Orchestra, from Essence of Romance, and Les Baxter from I Don't Know What. That's all up ahead, so please keep it right here. Next is something new by a band called the M Squad Hollywood Soundtrack Quintet. Their debut album is Live on the Sunset Strip and features the guys on various TV and movie tunes, including the Pink Panther, Star Trek, and Goldfinger. You can buy the album at Bandcamp.com. Here's the quintet with Nelson Riddle's Roots 66 theme on the Retro Cocktail Hour.

Henry Mancini from the Mr. Lucky album with a lovely tune called Night Flower, here on the Retro Cocktail Hour. Before that, Tim Mayer from the soundtrack of Tales of the Merman, which began as a podcast in 2007, but during COVID was expanded into a video series that you can watch on YouTube. And two volumes of the music Tim created for that show are available on Bandcamp.com. We heard a tune called Les's Theme. Also, Elmer Bernstein with Like Having Fun from the TV series Johnny Staccato, a kind of Peter Gunn wannabe that was around for one season in 1959 and 1960. Johnny was a jazz pianist who doubles as a sometime private eye, played by John Cassavetes, who apparently directed several episodes too. You've got the Retro Cocktail Hour on the air again from down below here at the Underground Martini Bunker. I'm Daryl Brogdon, always glad for the pleasure of your company. Up ahead, Les Baxter with a mystery tune that was apparently recorded in the 50s but never released, at least not till the mid-90s when Capitol put out The Exotic Moods of Les Baxter. Speaking of Les, here's his famous tune Quiet Village, done in a new recording by Tiki Paradise on the Retro Cocktail Hour.

The Tiki Shack is shaken on the Retro Cocktail Hour. A production of Kansas Public Radio.

That's Les Baxter and his orchestra Voodoo on the Retro Cocktail Hour. Seems this tune was done sometime in the 1950s, but for some reason never released. Might have been intended for one of Les's Exotica records, but for whatever reason, it didn't appear until Capitol released that fabulous 2-CD set, The Exotic Moods of Les Baxter, in the mid-90s. I'm Daryl Brogdon. It's the Retro Cocktail Hour, where we'll hear from singer Matt Dennis, a true saloon singer, and a very talented songwriter. Also the Martini Kings and Jazz Voices in Video. The best way to enjoy this show is with your very own Retro Cocktail Hour t-shirt, which you can buy at our online store along with other cool merch besides. 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

0: Music by the Spencer Hagen Orchestra. After Nightfall. Music from the album Essence of Romance on the Retro Cocktail Hour. This was a studio band led by arrangers Herb Spencer and Earl Hagen. They did half a dozen or so records in the late 1950s. Well, before this hour's up, we'll hear the Martini Kings with something by Jack Kerouac, plus the Aaron Bell Orchestra plays music from TV's 77 Sunset Strip. Now here's one by Matt Dennis, a singer and songwriter who grew up in a show business family. He played piano and sang in big bands, and eventually became a vocal coach for singers Martha Tilton and Joe Stafford. He also wrote songs like Angel Eyes and Let's Get Away From It All. You know, Frank Sinatra always called himself a saloon singer, but seriously, how many saloons did Frank Sinatra really sing in? Matt Dennis was a true saloon singer, as witnessed this live performance at the Encore in Hollywood, 1955. This is Land of Danger on the Retro Cocktail Hour.
1: Is it dangerous to love?

Now it's jazz, the place is roaring. All beautiful girls in there, one mad brunette at the bar, drunk with the boys. One strange chick I remember from somewhere, wearing a simple skirt with pockets of hands in there, short haircut, slouch, talking to everybody. Up and down the stairs they come. The bartenders are the regular band of Jack, and the heavy drummer who looks up in the sky with blue eyes with a beard is wearing beer caps and bottles. Jamming on the cash register, and everything is going to the beat. It's the beat generation, it's beat. It's the beat to keep, it's the beat of the heart, it's being beat. Down on the world like old-time lowdown. And like in ancient civilizations, the slave boatmen rowing galleys to a beat. Servants spinning pottery to a beat. Faces. There's no face to compare with Jack Mingus, who's up on the bandstand now with the trumpeter, who outblows him wild and dizzy. But Jack's face overlooking all the heads and smoke. He has a face that looks like everybody you've ever known and seen on the street in your generation. A sweet face. Hard to describe, sad eyes, cruel lips, expectant gleam, swaying to the beat, tall, majestical, waiting in front of the drugstore, face like hunks in New York, hunk whom you'll see on Times Square, sad, sweet, dark, beat, just out of jail, martyred, tortured by sidewalks, style for sex and companionship, open to anything, ready to introduce new worlds with a shrug. Big tenor with the big tone would like to be blowing Sonny Stitts clear out of Kansas City roadhouses. Clear, heavy, somewhat dull in our musical ideas, which nevertheless never leave the music, always there, far out. The harmony too complicated for the motley bums of music understanding in there. Drummer's a sensational 12-year-old boy who's not allowed to drink but can play tremendous. A little like childlike Miles Davis kid. Like early Fats Navarre fans used to see in S-Band Harlem. Hep small, he thunders at the drums of the beat, which is described to me by a near-standing connoisseur with the beret as a fabulous beat. On piano, Blondie Bill, good enough to drive any group. Jack Minga blows out and over his head with these angels from Fillmore, I dig him. Now it's terrific. I just stand on the outside hall against a wall, no being necessary. With collections of in and out listeners, with Vern, and now here returns Bob Berman, who was a kid from West Indies who barged into my party 6 months earlier, high with Dean and the gang, and I had a Chet Baker record on, and we hoofed at each other in a room. Tremendous, the perfect grace of dancing, casual, like Joe Louis casually hoofing. He comes in now, dancing like that, glad everybody looks everywhere to jazz joint. Beat generation, mad trick. You see someone, ah, then you look away elsewhere for someone, someone else. It's someone saying, then you look back. You look around, everything is coming in from everywhere, and the sound of the jazz, eye. Hey, bang, the little drummer takes a solo, reaching his young hands all over the traps and kettles and cymbals and foot pedal boom in a fantastic crash.

Those are the Dave Pell Singers from Jazz Voices and Video with Steve Allen's This Could Be the Start of Something Big on the Retro Cocktail Hour. That's probably Dave Pell blowing the tenor sax. It's from 1963. Before that, the Aaron Bell Orchestra and the theme from TV's 77 Sunset Strip. Aaron was a bass player who worked with Ellington, Billie Holiday, and Earl Hines, among others. He led his own band on three albums for the MGM subsidiary Lion Records in 1959. Also, the Martini Kings with Jack Kerouac's San Francisco Scene. It's on the CD Groovin'. And we heard Jerry Mulligan on the clarinet for the title tune from Nightlights, a 1963 album that also features guitarist Jim Hall, trombonist Bob Brookmeyer, and trumpeter Art Farmer. Well, we've done run out of time here at the Underground Martini Bunker. You can sleep, but sadly, you can't sleep here. I'm Daryl Brogdon. I sure hope you'll join us again for the music that's shaken, not stirred. Remember to sign up for our mailing list, and then every week, I'll send you a detailed playlist for the current show. That's at retrococktail.org, where the show is streaming on demand anytime. We're also on Facebook, and you can follow me in the Twitterverse, at KPR Brogdon. We'll leave you now with something from a composer named Ed Hartman, who writes a lot of music for films. From one of his CDs entitled Cinematic Jazz, this is Out on the Town and on the Retro Cocktail Hour.

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The day is darkest before the dawn. The night is cold before the light of the sun. But our hope will not fade as we will carry on. For the day draws near when our redemption comes.

I'm losing. 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

0: You're listening to Notorious Boris, Married to the Game.
1: Mind it. There goes the game. Hey, the game. She looking hella bad.
2: Hey, Holmes. Don't mess with the game.
1: Why not?
2: Cuz, man. That Notorious Boris is married to the game.

0: ever went on tour is with Notorious Forest. We ended up in Portland, Oregon, in which he ate all of my friend's casserole when we had little, we had very small portions, and she was extremely mad that he ate all of the casserole. And he said, "You never know when your next meal's..."
1: Sounded to me like a cautious man. Maybe he did know something, but didn't want to say anything unless he felt sure something was going to be done. Well, we'll soon know.
2: Yes, who is it?
1: Simon Templar.
2: Oh, the safe. Just a minute.
3: Those shots were in that room.
1: This is no time for conversation, darling. We're going in.
3: Oh, but...
4: Like this.
1: Kelly.
3: Oh, Simon.
1: Kelly. Kelly, this is Simon Templar.

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blood, blood, blood, blood, blood, blood, blood, blood, blood, blood, blood, blood, blood, blood, blood, blood, blood, blood, blood, blood, blood, blood, blood, blood, blood, blood, blood, blood, 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

0: Tell me about things.
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0: Sooner or later, they all do. Stranger, Max?
1: Yeah. 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His name's Ed Beaudry.
0: Oh, him. There, the bar, Matt. Third from the end, next to Tulsa Jim Nixon. He's buying Irish whiskey for everybody.
1: Thank you, Kitty. Come on, Chester.
2: Yes, sir.
0: Watch yourself, Matt.
1: Yeah, sure, Kitty. I'll see you later.
3: All right, bartender. Set up another round of Jameson's for the house.
1: Your name...

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1: You are about to witness the epitome of insanity.
2: Notorious B.O.R.I.S. presents The Conservative Gravely Disabled, Hitler Underground.

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He is Notorious Boris. His first album is called 5150. The second album is 5250. And then The Conservatorship.

0: pass the buck, please.
1: How about that?
2: No, I'm good.
0: Bonafide, bonafide, to God.

0: Wait a minute, Ben. Here we are.
1: Huh?
0: Yeah. Here's that liquor store killing Ballistics tied the Smith & Wesson in on.
1: Same gun that Emerson Williams was shot with?
0: Well, it checks out. The liquor store was in the same neighborhood as the Trapdoor Cafe.
1: Same gun, huh?
0: Got to be.
1: How long ago?
0: A month ago, yeah. Ben, take the DR number off this card and let's pull the crime report on that job. We pulled the crime report out of the files. It said that there was only one witness to that liquor store killing a month ago. That witness was a woman.
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Now, come on down. Okay, I'll go back in.

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0: This is K-Foot, baby. That's what you listen
1: to. Ah, it's in my eye.
0: That sucked. That sucked. You're listening to K-Foot. 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

0: Lucha, come on now, Marty. This is life and death. The guy you sent over to hire me for the invasion picture.
1: Invasion picture?
0: Invasion from Mars, the space opera.
1: Are you batty?
0: Marty.
1: That picture was shelved last month.
0: What?
1: Sure, back in the can. Too expensive and too fantastic. The big shots decided you can't sell a Martian invasion to the American public. And I never heard of a guy named Luke.
0: Mother heaven.
2: What is it, Mr. Ryan? You look terrible.
0: That's too fantastic.
2: What's too fantastic, Mr. Ryan? Is something wrong?
0: Open that window.
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11: Here comes the beep. Hey, you know, I'm just like listening to your station, even though it says that it's coming soon on your message, but it's obviously like playing right now. Thought that your algorithm was only supposed to play Casey Chisholm every 45 minutes. And it seems to me that every third song is a 10-minute instrumental space orgasm from Casey Chisholm. I don't know if you need to look into your computer analytics and punch in some numbers and keys and get it dialed in, but it's a little heavy on the orgasms this Sunday evening. Thank you. Goodbye.
12: You won't believe what happened. I saw my dad walking into the shower naked. I swear he was Sasquatch.
13: Hey, this is Richard, and I was walking around at the junction, and I saw a poster for an event that's actually going to be, looks like in Jamestown on the 29th of August. It's from the Humane Society and the Motherlode Art Association, and they're doing a paint party where you can choose your subject, paint a shelter dog or cat, get guided to paint, and there's food and beverage included, and it's on Saturday from 2 to 4:30, Saturday the 29th. That's Picasso Masterpieces by MLAA and the Humane Society. $45 member tickets or $55 public tickets, and they say to find out more, go to HSOTC, which is Humane Society of Tuolumne County, .org.
14: So I was in the woods exploring, going fishing, and I was casting my rod out. Got about 3 salmon. They're about 5 inches long. And then I was in the horizon. I was looking at the over the horizon, the trees, and I see a big hairy looking feller. I was just like, man, that dude needs to shave his legs. But apparently it was not, because I saw his hair, and his hair was going down to about his ass, and he didn't have a shirt on or pants. Oh my God, that thing would destroy somebody. He was real big. He was coming towards me. I ran. I just left my stuff and jumped in the lake and swam as far as I could. But I don't know. That felt scary. I hope you find him.
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0: of the post-millennial pendulum. Raising of the flag in a potent rush of adrenaline. I'm giving voice to a newly chosen hysteria. Fatherless delusion and comfort with no incredible. Blind merchants are missing from paralysis. Habits when approaching the threat of potions and amulets. The master curfew, the overlord, the establishment. Sought the swift removal of any corner inhabited. Those of you that learn to fly never supposed to land. In a world where they would weaponize a pair of angry hands. Not enough to move, be dissuaded from your chosen path. As a prohibition at the table when the talks collapse. Another body, another sacrifice for the narrative. Insatiable thirst of an appetite we inherited. Crisis of existence, no man alive who can settle it. As if you live in hell, there's no afterlife to compare it with.
1: I've been sleeping for

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0: 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Hang up or press pound.
1: Messages will not be checked during this time.

Hey guys, this is Uncle Lucky, and you are listening to Nightly Noise here on KFUT 89.5 FM Twain Heart, where we have gathered basically the most obscure, harsh, and strange recordings we could. This is off of a prayer card sampler I picked up from this noise group out of Modesto that's been putting on rad shows in the valley. And this was a standout track. This is Hank Ruby with his track Nightgown. It's a standout track because it was the only track of the 20 tracks that had discernible vocals. And a guy rapping over harsh noise is pretty rad, pretty different. And so let's take a listen.

bet to all the favorites. Say less with me against you skew quick. 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Smoking by the carton, my lungs are like a rocker cone. What's the issue? Why'd you place your anger towards me? I'm sorry that this life ain't all it's cracked up to be. 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

Eyes look up and down, mouth goes from smile to frown, from streetwear to nightgowns. 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Is it true? Nah, I can't understand you. I don't think you ever understood me. 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This is fake dust. 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Trying to play the ritual, shit looking mad pitiful. 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Where it's at, come on, give up the money. I was playing dirt ball, trying to finesse the honeys. Balled up, fist strong, ones at the mirror looking bunny. I hear it all comes back, I got the ears of a bunny. Break like glass vases, trying to take passes. I need me some glasses so I can make my way to Calabasas and see my brother again. What's the point of sin? But God never shined his light on where I'm living in. Only thing here, it's time to wait. Wait for something better. Trent said I wait for the letter. It's only bills in my mail. Spam in my folder. Don't be bumping shoulders with the serpent himself. I penetrate through this hell just to sit on a shelf and wait for you to give me help. Blood leaking out the ear. My body filled with fear. I can't appear calm. Take the wheel and steer off the dirt road. 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
0: Hey.
1: It's him.
2: Hey, Spender!
0: Spender?
1: Yeah, he's coming over.
0: Why didn't he stay lost, the crazy jerk?
2: Hi, Spender. Long time no see.
3: Hello, Cherokee. 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
0: You and them ruins. You're like a dog in a boneyard.
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It's being recorded December 31st, 2025. I'm your host, Jimmy XS.

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We just heard from Model Actress and their song Cinderella. Before that, Anna Van Hauswolf and her song Unconditional Love. This is DJ Jimmy XS. Making a special recording December 31st, 2025. Approaching the end.

0: This is Sumac and More Mother doing scene one. And then scene two, The Run. 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
1: Us to breathe, world full of snakes, so you gotta move at ease. More native or I don't believe in make-believe. Haters in my face, goddamn, let me breathe. All I know is hate, hate to the OD. And all they do is kill, they don't want us to breathe.
2: I want my breath back. Running through checkpoints of war crimes, we call for a boycott. No more lies sold cheap. Our cries seem weak. They don't believe. They don't believe. They don't believe. They don't believe.

0: You didn't demand more from a democracy of monsters. They told you to turn down that music or they'll shoot you. They told you not to walk, not to run. In their neighborhoods, they'll shoot you, execute you, young, old, friend or foe. We so obedient. At Walmart buying guns just to believe again, just to believe again, just to believe again, just to believe again in a lie that was never true. Does America love you? Does Germany love you? Does Australia love you? Does England love you? Did they love you when they censored your voice? Did they love you when you were getting terrorized and lynched? Did they love you when they took centuries to apologize for enslavement? Are we complacent? These times, pain illustrated. Congress done split their head on pavements and are refusing medical treatment. Like sly stone falling from the sky. This game been broken backs and black eyes. That's why we don't believe. That's why we don't believe.
1: We don't believe. We don't believe. We don't believe.
0: Can't see a future. Educated men on the balcony can't see the shooter. Bankrupt in an education system can't find the looters. I blame the House, soulless body of representatives. Can't feel the flames. Can't feel the ghouls and demons eating at they flesh, they brains.
1: So we don't rest.
0: Frankenstein, Austria, just another corpse the devil blessed.
1: Another death investment.
0: High fidelity H and all block, another cop knocking on our door asking,
1: can we please stop existing?
0: Found my face missing, I scream, I'm right here, I scream, I'm right here, I'm right here, but they don't believe me, they don't believe me, they don't see me, ghost currency already spent,
1: bombing imminent.

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That we just heard from was Sumac and More Mother doing The Run, which was scene 2, and before that, scene 1. Earlier we heard Model Actress doing Cinderella and Anna von Haswolf doing Unconditional Love. This is a special Eclectic Dreams Overnight. We're playing some of the best of what 2025 had to offer. I'm your host, Jimmy XS. 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Twain Heart. Doing their song White Flowers, this is Candelabra.

Tuolumne County. We just heard from Candelabro doing their song Chalice. Before that, Candelabro doing Three White Flowers. 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This is DJ Jimmy Xs. This is Eclectic Dreams Overnight, a very special New Year's Eve recording of doing some of the best of 2025.

0: little Bo Peep has... Duke, listen to me. I didn't...
1: Bring it, Charlie.
0: You can stay here as long as you like, Duke. You too, Junior.
1: You see, Junior? He's yellow. Sing it, Charlie.
0: Hello, Bo Peep has lost her sheep and can't tell where to find them.
1: Junior?
2: Yes, Duke?
0: Leave them alone, and they'll...
2: Now, Duke.
1: Now, Junior.
0: And they'll come home. 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

You're at the top of your game. You're at the top of your game. You're at the top of your game. You're at the top of your game. You're at the top of your game. You're at the top of your game. You're at the top of your game. You're at the top of your game. You're at the top of your game. You're at the top of your game. You're at the top of your game. You're at the top of your game. You're at the top of your game. You're at the top of your game. You're at the top of your game. You're at the top of your game. You're at the top of your game. You're at the top of your game. You're at the top of your game. You're at the top of your game. You're at the top of your game. You're at the top of your game. You're at the top of your game. You're at the top of your game. You're at the top of your game. You're at the top of your game. You're at the top of your game. You're at the top of your game. You're at the top of your game. You're at the top of your game. You're at the top of your game. You're at the top of your game. You're at the top of your game. You're at the top of your game. You're at the top of your game. You're at the top of your game. You're at the top of your game. You're at the top of your game. You're at the top of your game. You're at the top of your game. You're at the top of your game. You're at the top of your game.

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You should take a step. You should take a step. You should take a step. I'm at the top of my game. I'm at the top of my game. I'm at the top of my game. I'm

Now we are taking back time, no longer waiting for signs, no faking, making no jive, shaking foundations alive, waking up nations arise and bring creation to shine. A battle set for the fire child, burning with eyes wild. 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

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Gayfoot Community Radio is made possible by a generous equipment donation from the estate of Harley Hallett. Harley was active in the local music scene through his band, Sherry and the Psychedelics, as well as his work at the Music Factory Studio in Soulsbyville, where he offered lessons in rock and roll and professional recording services. Sadly, Harley passed in 2022 after battling lung disease. His son Reed reached out to us and donated some of Harley's equipment that is being used in our transmission system today. Harley will be missed, but his love for music and our community will live on.

mystery has died, and with it spring. The last band of coastal brigands is crawling down the mountain to visit us. But it will never find the road back. Good, good, let them rot in the stifling air of their flower-spun graves. Look to another mountain far from the international dateline. Find the desert's mystic dawn, the cave where eyes are nothing, the glacier where the living die, and there is the beauty they could never find. Look into the grave. Look into the truth that is still. Look into the land of the prophet. Look past the living streets of Boston. Look finally into the eyes of the Beacon Street.

passengers for this flight are requested to go up the central staircase, turning right for customs and passport. To gate number 10, where this flight is now moving.

Okay. I'll bring it. 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

0: 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It's 7 o'clock.
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8: Hey folks, Tad here again with another PSA. So when you're out there on the trail doing some squatch hunting, you should know how important it is to get a good night's sleep. So I figured after all these years, I'd finally splurge and get myself one of those 3-inch thick, ultralight, super soft, extra expensive sleeping pads. Figured I was going to hit the trail and sleep like a dream. But get my tent set up and I roll that thing out. Man, it was no more than a 1/4-inch thick. So I thought maybe it just might need some time to inflate like it was advertised in the product description. So an hour later, after I ate my dinner, still flat as a pancake. Didn't know what to do. So after some time, I found these button valve looking things. I don't know exactly what they were, but I tried pushing them. I tried pulling them. I tried twisting them, turning them, flipping them, and nothing. Still flat as a pancake, no matter what I tried to do. So I figured, I don't know, I guess maybe I'll try blowing into the thing. After a few breaths, I got lightheaded and I gave up. And I'll tell you what, I should be doing the work that the folks at the factory should have been doing themselves. So I just kind of gave up, hoping, well, maybe overnight that thing will inflate itself like it's supposed to do. Well, I didn't get a wink of sleep. It was cold. I had to set up my tent on a slab of granite. My back hurt. At 4 a.m, I had to pack up and go home. So it's just important to know that anytime you're buying a new piece of gear, you know, make sure it works as advertised. I guess those folks in the factory and over in China were falling down the job because there was nothing inside that. I don't know if they forgot the feathers, the air, the foam, or whatever it was, but that thing did not inflate itself like it said it would. Well, keep that in mind. Always check your gear before you head out squatch hunting. Okay. Happy hunting out there, folks. Tad out.
9: Oh, I just saw your sign at the gas station. I just had to call. Anyways, I'm a faithful one. Don't have anything to report. Except for I love listening to Sasquatch Chronicles. I think he's killing it. All right. Have a good day. Glad to know there's a hotline. All right. Thank you.
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10: Bigfoot Talk. That's what this CD is all about. Bigfoot's voice. Voices, actually, because we've heard more than one of them. It seems like most everyone's heard about Bigfoot by now. Anyway, in legend and in life, something we are certain of, they are hair-covered human-like animals that walk on 2 feet, just like us. But they are not humans. Not like us, anyway. People who've been lucky enough to catch a glimpse of them say they're almost spirit-like, the way they appear and disappear so mysteriously. No one has caught one yet, or even found a body or bones. But they have to be flesh and blood, because they walk about and leave their footprints behind as proof. Big footprints. And we know something else about them. We know they talk and jabber amongst themselves. We know this because they talked and jabbered and carried on in the strangest way in our presence, even with us.

0: Crazy? We don't think so. I don't anyway. And that was me and one of the big guys going back and forth at our hunting camp in the High Sierra Mountains of California. This was in September of 1974. I don't have any idea what the thing was trying to say, but it was really a lot of fun having the encounter, and we wondered about it, that's for sure. Here we are again.
1: I wish I could say something like that. Can't pronounce what they're saying.
2: It's a hard act to follow.
3: They sound like he talks to us and they talk to each other.
2: Yeah.
4: What will you call?
5: Would you come to the law? A claw!
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3: Come, he's close.
5: What's real?
0: My name is Ron Moorhead. I live in Mariposa, a small foothill town near Yosemite National Park in California, and I own businesses there. Whether or not you believe it, you are listening to true recordings of Bigfoot creatures in their natural environment. We know these are naturally occurring primate voices. We have the evidence that establishes that much. Although we had these recordings studied in the late 70s, we've always welcomed any expert that's willing to give it a go using the newer technology that's available. But so far, nobody's been willing to step up to the plate. It's safe that way, I guess. Anyway, I'd like to share these unique recordings with you. You're going to hear just how close these creatures can come to imitating our voices and our language. A close friend and I were deer hunting that fall and had just arrived in camp on our horses when the excitement began. We had heard these creatures before and had seen their footprints around camp. But this time we found a footprint on the trail, hours before getting there, so we were pretty sure that they were around. What was so neat about it was that we hadn't heard anything from them since the fall of 1972, 2 years before. The way they carried on then, the sounds were more ape-like and quarrelsome, or bickering to listen to, like this. They sounded like they were full of nervous tension and emotion, and sometimes it spilled out abruptly, an incredibly rapid-fire burst. Go ahead, try to imitate some of that. It isn't human, like human voices played backwards. These sounds have been studied for just that, and for any kind of fakery that could add up to a hoax. It isn't there. What is there are raucous but very real flesh-and-blood voices, and they're unquestionably primate. But why us? What had provoked these mysterious creatures to suddenly and noisily reveal their presence to this small group of hunters? Back in July of 1971 is when it all began. It all started after Warren Johnson, a poultry plant manager, and his brother Lewis, who worked in a Valley sugar refinery, hiked into camp to scout out the deer population in advance of hunting season. That night, only a few minutes after they had gone to bed, Inside an enclosed shelter they had fashioned out of deadfall logs, they heard a loud clatter and bang of pots and pans downhill at the camp stove. They thought it must have been a bear scavenging for food, but the sounds they heard were different and confusing to them. When they went outside to look, after things had quieted down, they saw a big five-toed footprint in the mud where a teapot full of scalding hot water had overturned, and the track they saw wasn't a bear's. What they heard was something like this. The snarls and growls could startle anyone, but Warren and Lewis carried sidearms, and with the protection of the log shelter, they were less fearful than curious. A week later, they returned to camp, armed with small tape recorders, to see if the thing would return. This time, when they went to bed, they left the pots and pans stacked in such a way that if anything touched them, they would come crashing down and make a loud racket. The recording which follows is poor quality, and it has a lot of background noise, but it is the very first that we know about of one of these creatures sounding out close enough to be heard and recorded. The creature was very close, and it didn't sound real happy.

Well, that was then. Listen to these creatures now, 3 years later. To me and my friend Bill McDowell, it seemed as if they were happy and glad to see us. That snort you may have heard was a horse. People say horses shy away from these things. Well, Bill and I had ridden our horses into camp that day, and all our animals did, as in all our encounters before when we had them with us and these creatures were around, would stand dead still with their ears straight up, pointed towards the sounds. This is real stuff, from real encounters with real flesh and blood creatures that left huge five-toed footprints around our hunting camp. It's 8 miles one way, up and down some pretty steep country, just to get in or out of this place. The trips we've made and the problems we've had on this trail over the years could make a story by itself. It can get really exciting wrangling the mules in and out of this area during thunderstorms, especially when a bolt of lightning blows a tree up in front of you. On the switchbacks, I've had a couple spills over the edge with my horse. That's when my mule decided he didn't want to go any further. Then, of course, there's the rattlesnakes you can run across on the trail. They can really put an edge on your day. I said all that so you'd be aware of the effort that it takes to get in and out of this remote area. Because of their big footprints and gigantic voices, we got to calling them, collectively, Biggie. And Biggie will probably become known to the world one of these days, as surely as Africa's great apes are known. And these close-in, emotion-packed vocal displays should represent a valuable step towards that discovery. Our encounters in the Sierras started with a single accident, being painfully scalded with boiling hot water from a teapot and becoming angry at his mistake. But Warren and Lewis didn't react by yelling or shooting their guns, and no harm had come to the creature from the humans inside the shelter. Could it be this was the turning point for this particular Bigfoot family? The thing that made it seem okay for them to come around and show off their voices? Who knows? What we do know is that it was exciting when they were around, and we had fun with them. And for their part, we think they were having fun with us. But were they? Mostly yes, it seems. But sometimes there were sounds of anger and frustration, a sense of exasperation, and a profound sadness in their vocalizations.

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3: 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Music that I like. Some of it will be from the 90s. Some of it will be really sad, and I hope that you will enjoy it.

0: 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That's right, let's go to the Foot Phone and see what our community has to say. 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
2: 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He's wearing a hat and a tan shirt.
3: I'm Tad here with another PSA for all you Squatch Hunters out there. I decided to go ahead and splurge on a really nice dehydrator. Figured I could make my own snacks and things like that. And then I got the idea I could dehydrate my water and save some weight instead of filling up the Camelback while I'm out on the trail putting on miles looking for Squatch. But I tell you, dehydrator does not work. Loaded up a nice tray full of my spring water. Put it on 130, let it sit for 4 hours, and nothing. Empty tray. Maybe there's something wrong with my dehydrator. Maybe I had to start with ice. I put that in there. Something solid. Thought maybe it would shrivel up almost like my fruit leather. And, you know, I increased the temperature and increased the time. And, 4 hours later, empty tray again. So I don't know what I'm doing wrong. I looked at the directions and tried messing with the settings. I'm not sure, but I'll let you know this. It just doesn't work. Just another product out there fooling all of us Squatch Hunters. So keep that in mind. Your dehydrator is, make stuff disappear. All right. Happy hunting, folks.
4: Hey, this is Jen with K-Foot and Revamp Recyclery and Tuolumne County Arts. And we are about to get ready for the Handmade Parade coming up Saturday, October 3rd, in Jamestown, California, at Roca Park. The parade starts at dusk, and we have the parade this year. The theme is going to be a circus. So we're going to have circus-themed games, and we're going to have fire breathers, jugglers, and sword swallowers, and all kinds of fun stuff. So you should come out to Jamestown on Saturday, October 3rd.
5: Hello, my name is Dewey McDurag. I live in Toronto, Canada, but I moved here and I saw your cute little poster. And I saw a Bigfoot because I was here eating a chocolate banana split. And I looked over at that tree over there. And I saw a Bigfoot literally in the tree. He was like climbing it, and I don't know what he was doing up there, but I know what he was doing up there, but he was kind of like gyrating, and I don't really know what to, like, I don't know what to do. And I'd really appreciate it if you call me back, because I'm really scared, and I'm a minor, and I'm not supposed to be seen in public.
0: 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Leave your public service announcement, community event, or Bigfoot sighting, and we will do our best to share it with the community. 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
6: Warren and Lewis knew they were onto something big. Something really big. And it wasn't any legend. It was living and breathing and walking around on 2 feet. They also knew from the size of the sounds and the commotion, it wasn't any man. They wanted help. Science's expertise. And they sought it through the Ivan Sanderson Society for the Investigation of the Unexplained. Through this society came an ex-big game hunter from a Bigfoot research organization based in Oregon. He had been investigating the famed Patterson film of the female Bigfoot in Northern California, a gentleman named Peter Byrne. Peter then invited a news reporter from Northern California that was working for the Redding Record Searchlight newspaper to investigate. the reporter, Alan Berry, and another reporter were soon on their way to meet with Warren and the other hunters of the group. Al thought the story was likely a hoax. What happened, however, would change Al Berry's life. He and the other reporter interviewed Warren and his group for nearly 3 hours and listened to some of the sounds they had taped at the camp. The men were as convincing as the sounds were primate-like, but alien, somewhere between human and ape. Al wanted to see the camp, and Warren would invite him in, but not his colleague, the other reporter. Two new faces might put the creatures off, Warren said.
7: Yeah.

Nothing happened on Al's first trip to camp that October, except he saw a few old foot impressions that Warren had pointed out. They were unconvincing and raised his suspicions of somebody having fun. Maybe someone within the group. On the second trip in, Al was even more determined in his search for some sign that would either prove or disprove the story. Well, it happened, and in a big way. Well, Al heard it all with his own ears and did his own recordings. It seemed like the sounds were like those that Warren had recorded in June, 2 months earlier. The recordings also had some of the same signatures as did the ones from the year before in 1971. It had to be the same creatures, Al thought. Either that or the same source. Whichever. Here are the sounds compared. This is Warren's tape from July of 1971. And this is June of 1972.

And now Al Berry's recordings from October of that same year, 1972. Besides the rapid-fire articulation Al captured, there were whistle sounds. And the whistles were in response to Warren's whistles. This was spontaneous, and it spelled the first direct exchange between Bigfoot and the men.

0: Down. Okay, I'll go back there.
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0: 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That's what you listen
1: to. Ah, it's in my eye.
0: That sucked. That sucked. 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

tried to put these destiny parts into them. Mortality is, we forget that this is a timely thing, and it's so quick. Words are just spoken and it's gone already. But yet, as you speak, the vibration of those words and the influence of those words can stick and go in the mind of somebody else who's receiving it, and it can actually come into physical existence in something else years from now.

0: 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They are dedicated to tribal and local economic development through such programs as Matheson Memorial Health Clinics, the Jamestown Hotel, and Chicken Ranch Casino. 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
1: All right. We're going to start this new show. It's called Classical for Beginners. This is the first hour. I'm your host, Jimmy XS. And I'm a beginner in classical myself. And so, is it okay to say this would be like the blind leading the blind? Beethoven was deaf by the time he died, and he had his hearing in the beginning of his writing symphonies, but he started losing his hearing over time. And I think we're going to talk about Beethoven's Fifth Symphony right now, and we're going to listen to it as well, and because it's generally regarded as, one of the cornerstones of all of Western music. So this is a good place to start. And you probably are familiar with the one part of it. It's the opening motif. And a motif is something that it repeats over and over. And it doesn't even have to be, in music. It could be in art or a painting or movies or whatever. And so when this one starts out, it's got this motif that you're probably going to recognize. And I think something that was new here is he took this motif. There's four movements. This was during the classical era of classical music. And all right, like the most popular, or the one when they're talking about eras of classical music, the earliest would be, say, Baroque, 1600 to 1750. Then the classical eras from 1750 to 1820 or so. And that stuff is pretty strict. And then the Romantic era starts around 1820 on to like 1900, and then basically 1900 and until today is just like 20th century or modern classical music. So anyway, Beethoven finished writing his third symphony, I think, and then so he started on this, the Fifth Symphony, and then he was working on a couple other ones at the same time. And then I think in 1804 he started writing this, and then he finished in 1808 and debuted it, in December of 1808. So and it was cold, and he also debuted his sixth symphony as well that same night. And it was a really cold place, and it went on for 4 hours, and so I guess it wasn't really well received at first because people were all burned out and stuff. So the Fifth Symphony has four movements, which is like, symphonies, which was one of the most popular, there's sonatas and concertos and stuff. And so the symphonies during the classical era usually had three or four movements. And this is during the classical era, but there's some elements of the Romantic era, which basically Beethoven ushered in. And then with more, you know, expressive and emotional type music, instead of this more rigid and structured stuff going on. And he reintroduces some of the ideas from the first movement in the fourth movement, which was unusual. I don't know if anyone did it before this symphony. And so also it starts, you know, the beginning is the first movement is in C minor, and that is, you know, minor chords are like our darkness and despair and you know, bummer. And then by the time he gets to the final movement of the piece, it's in C major, and he's like, bah, you know, into the light, man, and triumph. That is Beethoven's Fifth Symphony. And so, you know, that was like in 1808, say, he debuted that. And he was actually conducting it as well, the debut. And then, since then, there's been... It's one of the most popular symphonies, really, on Earth, I would think. You know, but there's people, you know, there's the critics, and there's the people who, you know, are fans of classical music, and they're all like, I prefer his Ninth Symphony. You know, a lot of people say that, and it's not even unusual to hear someone say that, so... we'll check that one out later. But anyway, this recording is the conductor is Carlos Keebler, and it was recorded in 1975, and this is on the Deutsche Grammophon record label, coincidentally the oldest record label in the world. And so this particular recording is what is referred to as a reference recording, because there's other versions, other symphonies in other cities, you know, performing Beethoven's Fifth. There's many, many. And then, so basically, when there's a new one, these people who are in the know will say, well, how does it compare to Cleaver's performance, you know, conduction in 1975. So it's kind of a base point. So and you know, sometimes these things can go kind of fast, sometimes they can go slow, and different parts are accentuated, you know, in the orchestra. And so it's always the same thing that these people are performing, but there's a lot of variations. And so we're going to listen to Beethoven's Fifth Symphony right now. And keep your ears open for this motif, man. Something that repeats, right? It's how it starts, and it's still going on at the end. This whole symphony, all four movements, we're going to listen to all four of them, and it's about 30 minutes long, so, you know, buckle in, man. I'm Jimmy XS, this is Classical for Beginners.

0: probably the most famous single theme in music is that which opens Beethoven's Fifth Symphony. And today, the distinguished American composer and conductor, Mr. Leonard Bernstein, is going to show us what this theme and two others from the same symphony meant to Beethoven. When he wrote this symphony, he was going blind, and he had gone deaf long ago, so he had to trust to his imagination rather than his ears. And Mr. Bernstein will show us how, being a triumphant genius, he was able to do this.
1: We are going to try to perform for you today a curious and rather difficult experiment. We are going to take the first movement of Beethoven's Fifth Symphony and rewrite it. Now, don't get scared. We're going to use only notes that Beethoven himself wrote. We're going to take certain discarded sketches that Beethoven wrote, intending to use them in this symphony, and find out why he rejected them by putting them back into the symphony and seeing how the symphony would have sounded with them. Then we can guess at the reasons for his rejecting these sketches. And what is more important, perhaps we can get a glimpse into the composer's mind as it moves through this mysterious creative process we call composing. Bar in this movement is based in one way or another directly on these four notes, three G's and an E flat. What is it about these three G's and an E flat, three eighth notes and a half note, that are so pregnant and so meaningful that a whole symphonic movement can be born of them? They're three G's and an E flat, nothing more. Anybody could have thought of them, maybe. People have been wondering for years just what it is that endows this musical figure with such potency. All kinds of silly music appreciation theories have arisen. I'm sure you remember some of them from school. That it's fate knocking at the door, that it's the trumpets announcing the judgment day, that it's a bird that sang in the Vienna woods that Beethoven overheard, that it's V for victory. Oh, there are millions of them, and none of them actually tell us a thing. Because the truth of the matter is that the real meaning of this figure lies in all the notes which follow it, in all the notes of all the 500 measures of music that follow it in this first movement. And Beethoven, more than any other composer before or after him, I think, had the ability to find the exactly right notes that had to follow his themes. But even he, with this great ability, had a gigantic struggle to achieve this rightness. And it's that struggle that we would like to investigate. Now, actually, there are two struggles involved that every composer has. One is to find the right notes for themes.

The other is to find the right notes to follow themes, to justify these themes as symphonic themes. We're all pretty familiar with the first struggle. We have all, no doubt, seen Schumann and Brahms on the silver screen, laboring over the keyboard, searching for those right notes. We have all been privileged to see Jimmy Cagney impersonating George M. Cohan, I think it was in Yankee Doodle Dandy, sitting over a keyboard, dramatically alone on a deserted stage, with a solitary work light standing next to him, picking out the immortal notes of Over There. You remember? And then he had it. Over There. And in came the whole symphony orchestra and 500 voice chorus with the finished product. Well, Beethoven shared in this same struggle in a very real way. We know from his notebooks that he wrote down at least 14 versions of the melody that opens the second movement of this symphony, the melody we know today as this.

14 versions over a period of 8 years. But here is one of the earliest versions, which is very different indeed. Here's another one, again very different in style and feeling. And after 8 years of experimenting with 12 others, he finally arrived at a solution whereby he combined the most interesting elements, the most graceful elements of all of them, and finally arrived at the one that is familiar to us today. All right, Beethoven has found his theme, but now the fun really begins. Now the big struggle begins, because Beethoven must now find the symphonic entity that must grow out of this theme. And this theme we can understand in its symphonic meaning only after we have arrived at the very last note of the entire movement. Thus, the famous four notes that we heard at the opening are not in themselves susceptible of meaning in the music appreciation sense. They are rather a springboard for the continuity of the rest of the symphonic movement. That, after all, is the real function of what we call form. Form is not a mold for jello into which we pour notes and expect the result to be a rondo or a minuet or a sonata in an automatic way. The real function of form is to take us on a varied and complicated journey. And to do this, the composer has to have a corresponding inner roadmap. He has to know what the next destination is going to be. In other words, he's got to know what the next note has to be. He must convey to us a sense of rightness, a sense that whatever note succeeds the last is the only possible note that can rightly happen at that instant. Now, as we said before, Beethoven had this ability more than anybody before or after him, but it was a great struggle. Now let's try to follow this struggle. To begin with, Beethoven chose to use 12 different instruments to comprise his orchestra in the first movement of the Fifth Symphony. Starting at the top of the page of the conductor's score, we find first the flute. Then the oboe. The clarinet. The bassoon, the horn, the trumpet, the timpani, the first violin, the second violin, the viola, the cello, and the double bass. Now, of course, the full orchestra is made up of these 12 instruments, multiplied anywhere from 2 to 18 times. As the conductor views this score, his eye has to follow all these 12 instruments simultaneously across the page. However, for his opening few bars, Beethoven did not wish the entire orchestra to be playing, and so he dismissed 5 of these 12 instruments. First the oboe, then the bassoon, horn, trumpet, and timpani. Here is the manuscript, as he started it, with the remaining 7 instruments accounted for. But there is something crossed out, the flute part. So we know that Beethoven, at least for a second, was going to include the flute in his opening. Now, why did he cross it out? Let's hear how it would have sounded with the flute left in. You hear those high piping tones of the flute? They don't seem somehow to fit into the brusque, rude atmosphere of this opening. Beethoven clearly wanted the strongest, most masculine utterance he could get at the beginning of this symphony. And he therefore decided to orchestrate
entirely with instruments that play normally in the register of the male speaking or singing voice. The flute, of course, is the instrumental equivalent of a soprano voice, and therefore is intruding here like a delicate lady at a club smoker. So out came the flute. Now let's see how masculine it sounds without him. You see, many of us assume that when we hear the symphony today, it sounds so simple and right that it must have spilled out of Beethoven in one steady gush. But not at all. Beethoven left pages and pages of discarded material similar to these sketches here, enough to fill a whole book. He rejected, he rewrote, he tore up, he crossed out. He sometimes altered passages as much as 20 times. We can see some of those alterations here in this facsimile of the original manuscript score. Look at that. Look at those agonized changes, those feverish scrawls. Why, here it's been crossed out so many times that there doesn't seem to be any room anymore. In fact, there isn't room anymore for the right notes, for the final version, which he had to write down at the bottom of the page as a kind of footnote, leaving it to the copyists to figure out what he meant. I admire and pity those poor copyists. Now, just as contrast, let's look at a score by Igor Stravinsky. Look how neat, how unagonized. It looks almost as beautiful as it sounds. Now, before Beethoven began to write this wild-looking thing, he had been filling notebooks for around 3 years with sketches. We have some of these sketches here, some that he ultimately discarded as not being right. I've been fiddling with the music and trying to figure out what this first movement would have sounded like if some of these sketches had been left in. I've been experimenting, speculating on where he might have intended them for use and how they would have affected the progress of the whole piece. I've come up with some curious and interesting results. Let's see what they are. We already know the opening bars of the symphony, almost too well, I should say. Now, we also know the answer to this. Good. Now Beethoven has made his initial statement. What does he do now? How does he go on to develop it? This is the way he goes on to develop it.

fine. But here is a discarded sketch which is also a direct and immediate development of those same four notes. It goes like this. Not very good, not very bad, taken all by itself, but it is a good logical development of the opening figure. Now, what would the music have sounded like if Beethoven had used this sketch as the immediate development of his theme? We can find out easily enough by simply putting it back into the symphony, and then it will sound like this.

There is a difference, isn't there? Not only because it sounds wrong to our ears, which are accustomed to the version we know, but because of the very nature of the music itself. This sketch is so symmetrical. In other words, whatever the right hand does, the left hand imitates in a kind of monkey-like way. This makes for a quality of being static. It doesn't seem to want to go anywhere. And that's fatal at the outset of a journey, especially of a symphonic journey. It doesn't seem to have that mystery and whispered promise of things to come that the right version has. Instead, this sketch music gets stuck in its own repetitions. It just doesn't build. And Beethoven was first and foremost a builder. Now, let's look at another rejected sketch. Here's one that sounds like this. Again, it is based, as all of them are, on the opening four notes. Now, I am guessing that Beethoven would have used it somewhere in this passage.

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They've judged me high, they've judged me low, but I still search for glory. A gutter drunk from Baltimore,

I'm blind drunk, but I can see. I know your true story. Not enough milk from your mother's tit. Raised on salt, not honey. Your burial is premature. Could you spare some drinking money? I went down to Baltimore, where the ravens perch on Mr. Poe's grave.

It's that time. Straight up. 12 o'clock. Hey, this is DJ Jimmy XS, and you are listening to KFUT 89.5 FM, Twain Heart, streaming worldwide at KFUT.com.

0: What more can a girl ask for? You and I together here in Paris, sitting at a sidewalk cafe?
1: Well, I'm afraid it's starting to rain.
0: Yes, how beautiful the city is in the rain. Isn't it just so romantic?
1: Well, there's nothing romantic about getting wet.
2: 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What to know about where to go on the Friday afternoon traffic jam, 1 to 5 on KFUT, Twin Heart.
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6: Hey, so I thought I'd call in with another little PSA, because just got back from doing some Squatch hunting and bought another product that's just absolute garbage. So got myself a space blanket, thinking, you know, NASA engineered, be sleeping like an astronaut out on the trail while looking for old Sam's Clanch. And that is just, it is absolute garbage. I can't believe, man, this thing, it's light, but it is so thin, and it's like trying to sleep in a bag of potato chips, but you don't even get to lick the grease off the inside. It is just, it's crinkly, and it's cold. It's so cold. I was up at 2 a.m. just freezing. I don't know. I mean, come on. I don't know what those engineers at NASA are doing, but this thing was just, you might as well use it as a trash bag, because that's all it's good for. So if you're not going to sleep like an astronaut, I don't know what my taxes are paying for. But a space blanket, you might as well be a frozen baked potato out there while you're looking for Squatch. So anyways, be warned, space blanket, throw it in the trash. All right, till next time, bye.
7: Hi, this is Nora at the Clever Crow, and I just wanted to let you know that we are hosting the September Mixer with the Twain Heart Area Chamber of Commerce at our place Thursday, September 10th from 5:30 to 7. You do not have to be a business owner to join us, but if you are a business owner, bring a raffle prize and we'll promote your business. We're going to have great food provided by the Tater Wagon Potatoes and some tasty treats by Melissa's Mountain Kitchen. Hope to see you then. Ha!
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9: Biggie's presence around camp was nearly continuous from July of 1971 through the fall of 1972, but mysteriously, in 1973, the activity fell off. That summer, Al stayed in the remote High Sierra camp for several weeks. Bill and I packed his food and electronic surveillance gear into camp on our horses and mules. But nothing happened. Nothing except blown trip-line camera traps and busted cameras, but no vocalizations and no footprints. Nothing that would at least make the creature's presence known and explain the busted cameras. We had nicknamed the one with the deepest voice the Old Man. We thought it was him who had upset the teapot full of hot water on the stove. We know his voice from voicegrams that show his frequency and resonant signature. He had to have been the Bigfoot group leader. Had the Old Man died in the winter of 72? Had Al's presence with all his paraphernalia offended them during 73? Or had they simply lost interest? Whatever. On this September evening in 1974, several of them were back, and they were bold and boisterous. Bill and I were having fun, plain and simple. It was exciting stuff, like they were about to show themselves at last, and who knows where things might go from there. Warren and Lewis were supposed to get into camp the next afternoon sometime. It was usual for Bill and I to arrive in camp a day or two early to get camp set up for deer season's opening weekend. We were riding our horses in with Bill wrangling the pack mules behind me. With the trail leveled off at the top of the first switchback climb, I spotted a fresh impression that crossed the trail. I could tell it was one of the creatures. We'd seen footprints lots of times before, but usually only in or close to our camp. I was accustomed to taking the lead to watch for fresh sign on the trail, mainly human or horse, and there wasn't any. We still had several tough miles left to go to get to camp before dark, so we stopped just long enough to photograph the footprint, and then I destroyed it. We would be leaving the main trail within the hour, and it was usual to cut off at random spots, preferably in young growth manzanita, so as not to leave an obvious trail for others to see. But seeing the fresh track was exciting. We couldn't wait to get to camp. We finally got there just as the sun went down. It's not unusual to hear pounding sounds or the breaking of large limbs. Sometimes this was very rhythmic. We've wondered if maybe this was their way of seeing what kind of a response they might get. It was nearly dark with the moon already up in the sky, and we were still unpacking when we heard the first pounding and whooping sounds. We hurried to get our tape recorders out of our saddlebags and started recording.

Englishman, Jacques is.

0: Gladiator.
1: Oh, so, so, so, so.

0: We had never been welcomed into camp like this. If they were around, they would always wait until we were inside the shelter before making much noise, except for maybe a few raps to get our attention. But this was fun, exciting fun, believe me. This year, for some unknown reason, their voices were different from those of 1971 and 1972. There was something in these sounds that we could almost understand, like phrases, almost, and a suggestion of language. Bill and I wondered, could this be language? Or were they just making sounds? From other vocalizing displays that we've heard, it seems like they can mimic almost anything. This evening's interactions went on for over an hour. The summer owl was up there. We installed a cushioned toilet seat at the John. Yeah, you heard me right, and it even had a flowered print on the cushion. Well, this was about 40 yards downhill and away from our stove and shelter, set back in the trees. From that area, I saw a dark silhouette of one of the creatures as it moved, almost like it was gliding through the trees. Just a dark image in the bright early moonlight. It was extremely fast and very smooth. That was just after we heard the toilet seat. Biggie was banging it, slapping it up and down, having fun with it, I guess. We really had to wonder just what he was thinking.
1: That's our job. Now we know where we can look for tracks and all that for sure. They ain't wanting us to go down to John.
2: What is rings and paper?
1: Right there, I just seen movement right through there.
0: At that moment, I could have shined a flashlight on that spot, and I'm sure I would have gotten a good look at the creature. But we had tried things like this before. It wasn't just that we were too slow in the draw to spot them, but shining a light in their direction was a guaranteed showstopper. They wouldn't scream at us or do anything like that. They would just shut up and leave. End of story for that night. In the beginning, some of the sounds were menacing, even ferocious sounding, make no mistake. Yet there was never any violence towards us, absolutely none. On the contrary, they actually seemed to enjoy things as much as we were, and occasionally they'd even leave us a stash of dried pine cones. Perhaps they had observed us collecting them for our stove fires. The next morning of this autumn day in 1974, Bill and I found two fresh alder branches on top of our shelter. At the spring, we found where the inch-thick branches had been twisted off from their stalks. They had been placed there on top of our shelter with older dried alders from a June's re-roofing project. Perhaps they were observing us then, too. We took this, as like other times with the pine cones, as a gesture of friendship. What I sensed when I was there was that they wanted to interact with us, but had always been timid and very shy about being seen. Because of this, and for many reasons really, we believe the Sierra group that we had become acquainted with were highly intelligent, and that others reported in the Sierras today, in fact, may be of the same line and have similar vocal capabilities and interest in humans. We don't know how to reconnect with this particular group of Bigfoot when it came to such an abrupt end, but that's what happened. The Johnsons got into camp late the next afternoon, and that evening Biggie started whooping and carrying on again. But this time Lewis suddenly jumped up from where he was sitting on a log by the stove, grabbed his rifle and his flashlight, and started off towards the creek. "I've had enough of this," he said, "and I'm going to find out what these things are all about once and for all." Well, that was it. The creatures fell silent. Without another sound from them, they were gone. I understood the frustration that Lewis had. We all seemed to share in a common frustration of being outfoxed for so long by these elusive creatures.

Do you need another milk canner?

participate in a great adventure. You're about to experience the awe and mystery which reaches from the inner mind to The Dave Allen Show.

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0: Yip, yip, yip, yip, yip, yip, yip, yip, yip, yip, yip, yip, yip, yip, yip, yip, yip, yip, yip, yip, yip, yip, yip, yip, yip, yip, yip, yip, yip, yip, yip, yip, yip, yip, yip, yip, yip, yip, yip, yip, yip, yip, yip, yip, yip, yip, yip, yip, yip, yip, yip, yip, yip, yip, yip, yip, yip, yip, yip, yip, yip, yip, yip, yip, yip, yip, yip, yip, yip, yip, yip, yip, yip, yip, yip, yip, yip, yip, yip, yip, yip, yip, yip, yip, yip, yip, yip, yip, yip, yip, yip, yip, yip, yip, yip, yip, yip, yip, yip, yip, yip, yip, yip, yip, yip, yip, yip, yip, yip, yip, yip, yip, yip, yip, yip, yip, yip, yip, yip, 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
0: Radio. Yep. Happy. Boing. Yep.
2: 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And right now in our All Request line, I've got Mike Ledgerwood on the phone. Hey, babe, what would you like to hear? Hey, babe, I'm sorry. I can't hear you too well. You're going to have to speak a little closer into the phone. Okay, babe, what would you like to hear again?
3: We are observing your Earth.
2: Hey, Mike, I'm sorry, babe, but that's not on our playlist. And by the way, you sound great over the phone. Anyway, if you give us your request, we'll be glad to play it for you, babe. So let's hear it.
3: We are observing your Earth.
2: Listen, Mike, I'm sorry, babe, but we can't...
3: And we'd like to make...
2: I'm sorry, Mike, there's...
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Before we go, let us remember our code. Let us strive every moment of our lives to make ourselves better and better to the best of our ability, so that all may profit by it. Let us think of the right and lend our assistance to all who may need it, with no regard for anything but justice. 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

0: Take her away, Ern.
1: Yeah, take it away, Ernie. It's going to be a bumpy ride.
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1: 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There just ain't no fun in driving no more.
2: We're bringing the fun back to driving on the Friday afternoon traffic jam.

0: Well, welcome once again. What to know about where to go here on the Friday afternoon traffic jam, joined by Chuck.
1: Hey, everyone.
0: Chuck Butter.
1: Himself.
0: Yeah, they call him Butter because he's on a roll.
1: You know it.
0: Okay. So this is the three-day weekend.
1: Oh, yeah. I'm always the last one to know about these things.
0: Well, if your routine doesn't vary any.
1: Yeah.
0: But as usual, there's plenty of stuff to do here in the Mother Lode. For instance, oh, glad you should ask.
1: Mm-hmm.
0: So tonight is our The Mighty Quinn presents Eric the Bard in the latest episode of Fungal Alchemy.
1: I'm going to that, actually.
0: Oh, you're actually going to that?
1: Rachel told me about it, and we are going.
0: All right.
1: Yep.
0: So, starts at 7:30 over at the Water Wheel.
1: Yep.
0: Have you been to one of his performances?
1: I have not.
0: So, it's like performance art. Now, I don't know what he has lined up this time. He says he's going to kind of, he says this might be the last one for a while.
1: Oh, really?
0: The one he did before was Cats, but I remember the original one. And all of a sudden, he had all these guests come in, and it's all kind of improvised.
1: Huh.
0: And Fungal Alchemy. It was he had black lights, and everybody wore mushroom caps.
1: Nice.
0: And
1: you had him on the show, yeah?
0: Oh, yeah, we did.
1: Yeah.
0: Yeah. I'd like to talk. Yeah, we did a special mushroom show.
1: Okay.
0: So I hear he's just a heck of a guide. I talked to her. I says, yeah, we all got together. And so this lady was suffering from, I guess, depression. She just had all this open heart surgery. You
1: know, he said, laughing.
0: No, but I'm saying her life. And she did the psilocybin mushrooms in it. She goes, wow. It's all turned around.
1: Really?
0: She goes, I'd like to do it again, but not right away.
1: Yeah.
0: Happy with what. And she, and Eric was her guy.
1: Yeah.
0: And I said, well, what did you do? I said, well, we did color crayons for a while, and then we watched the movie. But somehow or another, he guided her right through. She goes, yeah, at first I was starting to feel a little tense and stuff.
1: Yeah, yeah.
0: But Eric was right there.
1: That's the difference between having the right guide and and a terrible life-altering trip.
0: Now, if you remember last time, he did Cats. And he plays that stand-up bass and had his cat ears on and stuff in a beret.
1: Oh, yeah, I saw pictures of that. That's right.
0: Well, this time it's Fox.
1: Oh, okay.
0: Psychedelic Fox.
1: Okay. Is any sort of accessories needed? Fox ears, fox tails?
0: You know, if I could had the strength to go down into the basement, I have a fox hat.
1: You do?
0: Yeah.
1: of course you do.
0: It looks like a raccoon hat because it's got the tail, but the tail is a fox tail.
1: Huh.
0: And it has ears.
1: Is it an actual fox tail?
0: No, it's faux fox. So, should we start with this right away? So, how did we start talking about Jim Henson? How did that come up?
1: Okay.
0: Manamana.
1: Manamana. I think I just started singing that.
0: And it says, yeah, it reminds me of the Jim Henson thing. And I said, well, it's a lot older than that.
1: I thought it was made up by Jim Henson for the show. And then you educated me about it.
0: And it's the same routine.
1: Yeah, pretty much.
0: But it's done by an Italian, little Italian composer guy. And they have these, like, over-endowed Italian chicks, and then a drag queen.
1: A huge, giant drag queen.
0: He's a little tiny guy. And it's the same routine.
1: It's hilarious. And I just watched it.
0: Yeah. And Jim Henson collaborated with a lot of people. He borrowed heavily. The Muppet Show was just old vaudeville routines rehashed.
1: Yeah, see, I didn't know that. I thought they made up their own stuff. But it makes sense.
0: Well, so some, I'm sure.
1: Sure, yeah, yeah.
0: But I put together a little show that we were going to perform, and I borrowed off the old vaudeville routines. And the lady read it, that was going to read the script, and she said, "Oh, you must really like the Muppet Show." And I said, "You want to know the truth? I've never seen the Muppet Show. I mean, I knew about Sesame Street."
1: Yeah.
0: She had a primetime show. And he says, "Well, you're doing the routines." And I go, "No way." She had the complete collection.
1: And I binged, of the Muppet Show.
0: The Muppet Show. Yeah. And I binged. And she was so totally right. So many of those routines are just old vaudeville routines that he would do. But at the beginning of his career, he'd do anything. He did some really strange, surrealistic, psychedelic. There's this one that's called The Room.
1: Uh-huh.
0: And this guy is in this room, and there's no windows, no doors. And then all of a sudden the door appears, or there's an opening, someone comes in, and then does something very bizarre, and then goes out again.
1: Yeah.
0: And then all of a sudden there's no windows, no doors. Very strange thing. So he also collaborated with this guy named Raymond Scott. Mm-hmm. I don't know if you ever heard of him.
1: No.
0: I'm sure you've heard his stuff.
1: Okay.
0: Because his catalog went and became the soundtracks for a lot of Warner Brothers cartoons.
1: Okay.
0: Dun dun dun dun dun dun dun dun dun dun dun. And he also composed one of the toy trumpet for originally it was for who is that? Shirley Temple. And but it became a staple for the Warner Brothers cartoons.
1: Huh.
0: Our mixes of it, you know. Raymond Scott, very strange guy. That was the beginning of his career. He created those things. And then he got real into electronic music, electronica, and there was the beginning.
1: Yeah, yeah.
0: And he built this machine.
1: Those big, giant things.
0: Big, giant thing. And only knew he knew how to run it, because later on, this guy that was a rapper dude, and I can't remember which one, he spent big money to buy that thing.
1: That one very machine?
0: Yeah, the one that Raymond Scott developed.
1: Okay.
0: And he goes, "I don't know whether it runs or not." it might be broke, but I don't know how to run it.
1: Right.
0: Just because it was such a fantastical looking piece of machinery, you know, it's like.
1: And a piece of history, too, in a way.
0: A piece of history.
1: Yeah.
0: And Raymond Scott started composing things on it, but very strange.
1: Yeah.
0: So he was like one of the first ones where he sounds that you're supposed to play the record when the baby goes to sleep.
1: Mm-hmm.
0: Or, different soundtracks, but they aren't songs. They're tones.
1: Soundscapes.
0: That he made on this big machine, electronic machine that he had created. And that whole thing about music concrete.
1: Yep.
0: Frank Zappa borrowed off of that a lot.
1: Oh, yeah. Mm-hmm.
0: So did the Beatles, Revolution Number 9.
1: Yeah.
0: Number 9.
1: Number 9.
0: And you know, so this is a first. I used to do this show with a lady named Sue.
1: Mm-hmm.
0: And she was quite a bit older than me. And that's saying something, right? Okay. And she says, we didn't play Revolution Number 9, but it came up. And she goes, "Oh, no, that's not the Beatles." She goes, "I went to a sound installation. When I was dating, my date took me to go see this thing."
1: Uh-huh.
0: So it was during the Beatnik era, during the 50s.
1: Right.
0: And she says, "What it is the guy just says Revolution Number 9 over and over and over again. But the way they have the sound set up, it starts resonating and then starts echoing and then jumbling itself together. A latency occurs and a resonance occurs. So it's just like turns into like this big jumble." And she goes, "Yeah, I sat there for like a couple hours, and I wasn't into it to begin with. But but it's the same voice.
1: Oh, okay.
0: And they just, Lennon just interspersed all that other sound effects playing with the tape machines and stuff. But that constant was number nine.
1: Yep.
0: Number nine. And that was a sound art installation.
1: Interesting.
0: From the 1950s.
1: So, wait, but she wasn't into it, but she stayed for 2 hours.
0: Well, it was her date.
1: Oh.
0: But she didn't say 2 hours. She just said, I sat there long enough till I couldn't take it anymore. And I told, she's very outspoken. And she says, come on, let's get out of here. Okay. And, you know, I don't have them all set up yet, but I guess we'll start with this because there's another guy that you have to hear, too. So it's like these. So here's Jim Henson working with Raymond Scott.
1: Okay.
0: It's called The Organized Mind.
1: Oh.
0: Here it is. And I think he also did it as a Muppet routine. I'm not sure.
2: You know, I've learned to walk around inside my own head. Now, that may sound silly to you, but it's been very, very helpful to me. Let me show you how it's done, in case you want to try it. Now, first I have to close my eyes, and then I go through certain mental configurations. And by this means, I can dissolve through the outer epidermal layer, like this. And several other layers here. There. Now, when you first come to the brain, you have to pass through the medulla oblongata. That's where things like breathing and heartbeat and glands are controlled. It's kind of like plumbing. It's not very interesting. But if you keep going, you cross into the cerebrum, and that's where all your thoughts are. You know, when I first came to my cerebrum here, there were thoughts scattered all over. The place was a mess. Old mathematical formula, bits of poetry, and telephone numbers were all mixed up together. It was terrible. Over the years, I've been able to organize. Now, in this part of my brain, for instance, I keep thoughts about my family. There goes some family thoughts. It's a great family. There's my wife, parents, my Uncle Ray, there goes Cousin Barbara, my nephew Evan, Uncle Charlie, oh, Uncle Charlie, we can't stand each other. I've been meaning to refile him under enemies. Now, those are some of my family thoughts now. On the other hand, over here, in this part of my brain, I've got my scientific thoughts, mathematics, physics, thoughts on astronomy. But to tell you the truth, I never was very good at science. Anyway, I think you get the idea. Say, now that we're here, let me show you some of my good thoughts. I have a special section of extra good thoughts that I'm very proud of. They're right over here. Oh, yeah. Lovely. That's a nice thought. Isn't that beautiful? Of course, I've got some evil thoughts, too. I guess everybody does. Hey, you want to see my evil thoughts? I keep them over here, in this part of my brain. They're greedy thoughts. Gluttony. Hate. Lust. Well, that's enough of that. Let's go into something nicer. I've got a great collection of personal memories. They're right over this way. And, oh, I almost forgot. To get to that part of my mind, we have to pass through another area. My fears. It's a little scary, but we'll go fast, okay? I think you can see how organizing your brain like this can be very helpful. We're getting to the fears. I hate this part. Oh, boy. Gee, oh, spiders, man. I hate spiders. That one really gets me. Oh, brother. I wish we could get rid of that one. I'm glad that's over with. At least there's an advantage to lumping all your fears together so they don't get mixed up with other things. Anyway, here we are in my personal memories. There, that's the house I grew up in. Oh, there goes Mary Lou, my first girlfriend. And here's the circus I saw as a kid. But, oh, that's a little fair. I must have gotten out of place somehow. I'm sorry about that. But here's a cottage where we spent summers. Mix up there. There's the high school when I was. Oh boy, something's going wrong here. No, what's that? No. This is all wrong. It's not supposed to. Oh no, I'm out of control here. No, I gotta get out of here. Well, I wonder if it would help if I file things alphabetically.

0: Here's Ernie Kovacs.
1: Once again, the mystic mind reader, the great Kowloon, brings greetings from the mysterious East. Again, he poses the question, can one person read the mind of another? Are certain persons able to mentally control inanimate objects? Let us examine a few cases sciences cannot explain, proving the existence of these mysterious powers. At precisely 4 minutes after nine, on the night of June 14th, 1958, 6-year-old Billy Tufts awoke with a start. A strange feeling of power swept over him, like a tidal wave breaking against the shoreline. In a trembling voice, he called his mother. "What is it, Billy?" she asked. "Mother," he said, "I woke with the strangest feeling. I know that whatever I wished hard would happen." "Nonsense, Billy," laughed his mother. "Listen," Billy persisted. "I wished the radio by my bed would start playing. I didn't touch it or go near it. I just wished it." "And did it start?" asked his mother, now somewhat nervous. "No, it didn't," said Billy. "But would you get me a glass of water?" Coincidence? Luck? I call them fourth dimensional. At the home of Victor Vector, at 11 o'clock, a guest, Peter Guilfoyle, said, "Victor, think of a number." Victor said he would rather have a drink, but Peter persisted, and finally Victor thought of a number. "Double it," said Peter calmly. Victor did as Peter instructed. "Now divide by two," said Peter. Again, Victor concentrated, a little realizing that his very concentration made it easier for Peter to read inside his mind. "Now subtract four," Peter said, a quiet smile playing over his handsome face. "Subtract four," Peter muttered, his brow furrowing. "I thought this is some trick," he said admiringly. "Oh, it's not over yet," Peter laughed pleasantly, taking a gentlemanly sip from his can of beer. "All right, I've done it," announced Victor. He was sweating profusely from the arithmetical ordeal he'd been put through. "All right," said Peter, confidential smile playing over his ruby lips. "Was the number seven?" "No," said Victor. "Was it 77, Peter asked. "No," answered Victor. 19? "No," shouted Victor, "and please let go of my tuxedo." "Was it 2001, Peter called after Victor, who was pouring a huge blast of rye for himself, walked off. At 5 o'clock in the morning, after all the guests had gone, Victor's phone rang. "Are you Victor Vector?" asked the chief of police. "I am that he," replied Victor, straightening the bag of ice on his head. "Well, we got a cuckoo down here at the station that we picked up muttering numbers," said the chief. "We said he could make one call, and this is what he wanted." Then Victor heard Peter's anguished voice. "Listen, Victor," Peter said, "I have it. Was it 11,491? "No, it wasn't," replied Victor, and hung up. "And now this is the great Kowloon bidding you all a mystic farewell. Usha Baba Usha Adar Yayan."

0: back in our minds again. So that was Jim Henson performing with Raymond Scott. And you brought up on your computer a picture of Raymond Scott's big machine.
1: Yes. Inspiring stuff.
0: Yeah. So we got a little further and further out. Always reach for the furthest reaches.
1: Absolutely.
0: Out into the far gonosphere. And then a song early in his career, The Toy Trumpet. There was one, but I can't remember what it's called. I thought it was called Merry-Go-Round. Maybe it's called Carousel. Hmm. But it's dun dun dun dun dun dun dun dun. It's the song that they always play for Marvin the Martian.
1: Oh yeah.
0: And I can't remember who they had. He's a Carl Stalling was the man who conducted the orchestra for all of the Warner Brothers cartoons.
1: Yeah.
0: And he borrowed heavily. They got possession of the Raymond Scott catalog and borrowed heavily on it.
1: Really? Okay.
0: Raymond Scott did a lot of commercials. And so did Jim Henson, actually.
1: Yeah.
0: I don't know where he got his start, but there was King Norman's Kingdom of Toys. And I think that was just for the East Bay people. It was over in Oakland. He had a King Norman's Kingdom. It was like a playground, but it was a big toy store. And Jim Henson's in this dragon suit, let loose in the King Norman. So it's like a bull in a china top. He flips his tail, and the whole shelf goes down, you know? It's pretty funny. Then there was a fast food place called the Red Barn. And Jim Henson developed a precursor to the Sesame Street gang. They were called the Hungries.
1: Okay.
0: So when the Hungries hit the Red Barn. And of course, who can't forget, who could forget Ralph, the dog from, was it the Jackie Gleason? No, Jimmy Dean. It was the Jimmy Dean show. A Jim Henson puppet called Ralph the dog was a regular on the Jimmy Dean show. And he would do the commercial. What was it? He spelled the word out. Was it Hershey's? No. Oh, Nestle's. N-E-S-T-L-E-S. Nestle's makes the very best chocolate. And his mouth is made out of wood or something because you could hear it clack.
1: Clapping. So this is pre-Muppet Show and
0: when he was developing those characters.
1: Okay.
0: I mean, originally, Kermit was just a sock.
1: Yeah.
0: he didn't. I don't think he made too many of the puppets, but he sure knew what to do with them once he had them.
1: Right.
0: But yeah. Did you go with Rachel to go see the Labyrinth?
1: Yes.
0: So, and I forget what city. It's in the Bay Area somewhere. They're having a tribute to David Bowie, a Labyrinth ball.
1: Oh, yeah? Show up in costume kind of thing? Or yeah?
0: You know, the dream scene or where he seduces the young girl.
1: Yeah.
0: And at the ball, the masquerade ball.
1: Yep.
0: And they have reenactments. And they're all over, but there's one that's, well, if you're so into it, want to drive a couple hours.
1: Yeah.
0: But we're on a campaign to combat high gas prices.
1: That's right.
0: It's a staycation.
1: Right.
0: So Friends of the Tuolumne County Library presents Authors Fair. So you can meet local author, Tuolumne County authors. And Wendy Ledger, happy birthday, Wendy.
1: Happy birthday.
0: It's her birthday today.
1: Today, yeah, okay.
0: Okay. And you know, we've been trying to talk her into becoming a DJ.
1: Here on the station, you mean? Okay.
0: So she came and visited me on Thursday. So let's see what happens with that.
1: All right, Wendy. We're counting on you.
0: Okay, there's just too many people. And you'll recognize Kristen Fulton's on the list. I illustrated her books.
1: Did you?
0: For her, yeah.
1: Oh,
0: And just the whole, oh, Jill is coming up. She doesn't even live around here anymore. She's coming up for the event, I guess. Nick Hughes, who does the local Scribe radio show. So that'll be on Saturday, September the 12th, 10 a.m. to 2 p.m. Presentations by the authors. And I'm talking an afternoon of authors. Big list. Joy Willow, she has some kind of talk show on KAAD.
1: Does she? Okay.
0: I was going to say it was called Music Talks, but it's something.
1: That one is mine.
0: 10 a.m. to 2 p.m., presentations by the authors, learn about the writing process, and books available for purchase and signing.
1: Oh, cool.
0: Refreshments provided, Tuolumne County Public Library. They're having another, remind me, because I got to look it up, some more things to do with the writers. Come to Jamestown. Well, I'll look that up in a minute. All right. So, a lot of stuff happening at the game room, and I don't have it all like in a pile. Saturday, September 12th, is going to have a comedy show with Brian Bleavy Lee and Nacho Camacho as the host with a whole list of comics. Blacklight Billiards, comedy show. And Bottomless Fries.
1: Oh, yeah.
0: Oh, wait a minute. Is this... this is on Saturday.
1: So oh.
0: Tonight is Bottomless Fries.
1: That's right.
0: Fries. Sonora Certified Farmers Market goes through October, I think. Mm-hmm. Or maybe the end of September ends it in October. I'm not sure. All the other farmers markets kind of closed that shop. But now here's the... it's been so long since I've been. I used to live right there.
1: Yeah.
0: And there was, you know. Yeah, you could go get a croissant and a cup of coffee. And croissant was the guy from France, that guy.
1: Oh, yeah, I heard about it. Yeah.
0: And
1: was it good? Good stuff?
0: There was this lady from France. And I said, you got to try these croissants. And she goes, they're not going to. And she goes, wow. She goes, she got her pain de chocolat.
1: Mm-hmm.
0: And she says it's just like.
1: Just like the real thing.
0: It took her back.
1: Wow.
0: He kept complaining he's going to go out of business because Bruno and Sally. And Sally's from the States but went to go live in France.
1: Uh-huh.
0: And then after several years or something, I guess, maybe she talked him into moving over here.
1: Yeah.
0: He hated French music, though.
1: Yeah, I can understand that.
0: So he used to have a little business in downtown Sonora, and you go in and get a croissant.
1: Mm-hmm.
0: There's ones in almond there. They soak it in almond oil or something, and it's filled with almond paste. And,
1: yeah.
0: Wow, it's just some good stuff.
1: It is good.
0: He was telling me how many pounds of butter. You go sort of.
1: Yeah, you don't want to know. I mean,
0: well, it's the secret of French cooking.
1: Oh, yeah.
0: Didn't we say this before? Butter, butter, and butter. Three secrets of French cooking. But what did he. He played rock and roll. I mean, you know, like pretty heavy stuff.
1: Uh-huh.
0: And I said, you know, you might get more business or create more atmosphere if you play some French
1: music. Some French music,
0: and
1: yeah.
0: And he goes, I hate that stuff. Says, this is what a good Frenchman listens to. And it's, it wasn't quite metal, but it was hard rock.
1: Heavy okay,
0: rock.
1: Yeah.
0: And it made me laugh.
1: Yeah, French music is not all good.
0: Well, I know, but that classic with the accordion.
1: Yeah.
0: Like
1: Edith Piaf and that kind of stuff.
0: Oh, yeah.
1: Mm-hmm. Small doses only.
0: Is it because you grew up on it? Or?
1: I mean...
0: I have whole sets. Oh, there's this lady that I really love. What's her name? And she has a band. It's like a jug band, but it's Frenchy. Here it is, Frenchy. Let's see if this is a... The Avalon Jazz Band. with, what's her name? Tatiana Eva Marie?
1: Mm-mm, no.
0: The Avalon Jazz Band. I don't know. I kind of like them.
1: This is a local...
0: No. This is...
1: They
0: sing the songs of Charles Trenet. Is that how you say?
1: Yeah, close enough. Charles Trenet.
0: I know, but I mean, like, I was trying to say Varis, and it had an E on the end, so I was saying Varise.
1: Yeah.
0: And I said, that sounds French. And he didn't. The E was silent.
1: This is something I learned after I moved here to the U.S., is that us French people, we almost never pronounce the last letter. It's for decoration only.
0: Yeah.
1: So we don't say chocolat. We say chocolat. We don't say bon appétit. It's bon appétit.
0: There you go.
1: I didn't realize that. It's obvious to me now. I didn't realize it until I moved here, and I realized, oh, no, you're right. No, we just put it there just for fun. Just because it's pretty.
0: Well, you know, Italians, it has to end in a vowel.
1: Yeah, right.
0: And as a matter of fact, I interviewed these Italian fishermen that settled on the bay, you know, the ones fishing for the sardines.
1: Yeah.
0: And these are some old timers.
1: Uh-huh.
0: And if the word was English, it didn't matter. They'd put an E or an O or an I at the end
1: yeah,
0: of it.
1: Right.
0: Says, hey, you want some popsicorne? What? Popcorn. Yes. Why do you have to do that on everything? But they were the boat builders, too.
1: Yeah.
0: They're the ones that built. There's this guy, Ferrante. It's built Jack London's Snark.
1: Oh, really?
0: And that was there in Pittsburgh, California.
1: Huh.
0: Okay. So what's the date today? It's the 5th of Saturday. Oh, this is a big deal.
1: The 4th.
0: Yeah, but tomorrow is going to be the 5th for Saturday's. The reason why Tristan.
1: Oh, Tristan.
0: Yeah, I was playing. And then the Sonora Farmers Market staff is going to do the Kids Corner. And they'll be making foam visor hats. So you can decorate and make your own foam visor hat. Sounds like fun. And then coloring pages, kinetic sand. They have a kids' corner going on. But let's see if I can find it.
1: Kinetic sand is fun. Still, for an adult like me, I still like to play with it.
0: I'm trying to go. Oh, here it is. Live music night. September 5th, Southern Minds Brewing Company. It's Kelly Flynn Trio with Tristan.
1: Hmm.
0: So that's quite the thing.
1: Okay.
0: So that's tomorrow, 6:30 to 8:30 p.m.
1: Where did you say?
0: At the Southern Minds Brewing Company.
1: Okay.
0: Yeah.
1: I don't know where that is.
0: I think it's downtown Sonora.
1: Oh, it is? Okay.
0: Used to be, what it used to be, a little sandwich place. So good music, see, over the weekend. Lots of other stuff going on, too. So at the game room, there's somebody coming on Sunday, a big deal guy. That's on a tour, but I don't have that one. There's going to be an alt-rock showcase on Saturday, 7:30, with Adamato,
1: mm-hmm.
0: And Brubaker and Strange Season at the Game Room. And the performance by the Midnight Embers, fire dance performance.
1: Oh, I saw them at the game room the other day.
0: With Pretty Kitty and Buster.
1: That's correct.
0: Okay, well, they're back by popular demand at the game room.
1: Yeah, they are quite a sight.
0: Yeah, I would like to do some kind of the radio station's hosts a night of like circus kind of stuff.
1: Uh-huh.
0: You know, with fire eaters and our fire dancers and burlesque or people on the hoops, uh-huh. You know. And,
1: doing stuff you can't really do on the radio.
0: Yeah.
1: Because the fire breathing, obviously, of very little interest.
0: I had a mime here once. Wasn't much conversation. It was more like charades. Belly dancers didn't quite work either. But, you know, we try out what you can. Should we go on to something else and wait a little while? I'll do some Ken Nordine and Lord Buckley.
1: Sounds good.
0: All right, let's do something else first. So we'll do a little more. Once I heard you never listened to Jim Henson's early work, I had to bring it out.
1: Cool.

0: Sandy, get back here. Sandy!
1: Jack, I don't want to do this.
0: What makes you so special?
1: Oi! She said no!
0: We all have to start somewhere.
2: Sandy, don't be a damn fool!

0: Egyptian. Come with me.
1: So there's some covers to some well-known tunes.
2: Some great covers, too.
1: Yeah. Yeah, downtown, it's a little bit different than the original.
2: I'll say.
1: So coming up, the 42nd annual Fiddle and Bango competition, Columbia, California. This year it's going to be in loving memory of Steve Levine, who passed last year. He was the host, the MC for this event for, oh, I don't know, maybe 38 of the years. I think there was a year he missed, and then he retired, but then came back, and then he passed the next year. Flying high, the Tone Ranger, like a kite with no string. So it's the Fiddle and Bango contest, 42nd annual. Reach underneath the bed or up in the closet or down in the basement, that dulcimer, dust it off, practice a tune, and get ready.
2: I wish I had one under my bed.
1: I got one in my basement.
2: Really?
1: Oh, and I also have a, I don't remember what they're called, Kyotos.
2: Oh, yeah, the Japanese.
1: Harp. You pluck it and kind of play it like a guitar, sort of.
2: Yeah, it's a cool sound.
1: Not a big elaborate one.
2: Mm-hmm.
1: A little homemade one.
2: Okay. The dulcimer, does it work? Is it in playing condition? The one you have?
1: Yeah, I think so.
2: No.
1: Also got a banjo down there. Oh, and one of those Paul McCartney basses.
2: Oh, the Hofner, the violin bass.
1: Yeah.
2: Yeah, those are great.
1: Maybe I should dust off an instrument, huh? So it's Saturday, September 26th, 10:30 a.m. Get your T-shirt now. It's done by Jesse Valentine, who I think will be the MC for the event. Jesse and Steve had a real close relationship.
2: Oh, yeah.
1: Yeah, like it's like, I say daughter, father. Steve always watched over Jesse. And anytime Jesse went through bad times, Steve was there.
2: He was there.
1: Yeah. Well, she was a Columbia street kid. She grew up in the streets of Columbia.
2: Really?
1: Actually, so did Steve.
2: Well, there you go.
1: So there you go, right there. They're not giving out a gold nugget this year, though. But $250.
2: Okay. I will take that.
1: So, at the gazebo at Columbia State Historic Park, categories are fiddle, banjo, guitar, mandolin, vocal, miscellaneous. So that's where all the... knocking two sticks together comes in.
2: Hey, I'm a recent musical pogo stick player.
1: Oh, yeah.
2: So maybe I'll show up with that.
1: Oh, yeah. Rhythm stick. No, I've seen... now, here's another famous pitcher that I've seen. Was Thelonious Monk.
2: Mm-hmm.
1: Sitting on a bench in the street.
2: Yeah.
1: And he has, is it Thelonious Monk? And he's got one of those pogo rhythm sticks.
2: Really? I didn't even know those existed until I was handed one to play last week at the Elderberries concert. Those are fun.
1: So, and then original song. People come from all over to participate in this. The good, the bad, and the ugly.
2: It has to be an original song?
1: You can play anything you want. Gotcha. But if you're going to enter into the original song category, I'm sure it's one that everybody recognizes.
2: Yeah.
1: All cash prizes for first, second, and third place. These things go on all day, so bring a chair.
2: Yeah.
1: Sit down and enjoy.
2: Now, does it have to be that kind of music?
1: No, the only requirement is it has to be acoustic.
2: All right, okay.
1: But people tend the music that the Columbia Street music is.
2: Of course.
1: Mostly what people play. You know, you got an auto harp or a harmonica.
2: Yeah, yeah.
1: Or banjo and stuff. Even when I heard them people doing Rolling Stones songs, it's still in that style.
2: Okay.
1: You know, here's Rolling Stones, fiddles come in. I used to joke about it that when I was a kid going to the old folks' home,
2: mm-hmm.
1: and everybody's singing, I'm looking over the four-leaf clover. And I said, well, when I get old, it'll be, I can't get no satisfaction. I don't know what they're singing in the old folks' home now.
2: I don't know.
1: So sign up at 9:30 a.m. And it's a good time.
2: All right, cool.
1: So Nature Whole Food Depot. It's like an organic grocery store, nursery, herb shop. You can go get yourself one of those green drinks. Or they have a little health juice bar, a little juice
2: cure
1: bar.
2: Cure everything. Yeah. Is that the one on Standard?
1: Yeah.
2: Yes.
1: I bought a tree there.
2: Did you?
1: And he delivered it for me.
2: Yeah, it's right next to Curtis Creek. I used to go there all the time.
1: Okay. And so they have these workshops that they put on. And on various topics, but has to do with health, alternative kind of.
2: Right.
1: Health mostly. So on Wednesday, September the 9th, they're putting on a free class, Fire Cider Workshop.
2: I don't know what that is, but I'm
1: actually
2: listening.
1: Actually, I'm not. I don't know either. As soon as I heard Fire Cider, I thought of you and your pepper thing, which we'll get into okay. here coming up.
2: Yeah.
1: Liz Vaz from Pluripotency, so that's the herb lady, will demonstrate how to make an immune-boosting and body-warming herbal tonic using fresh and dried ingredients. So join her. In real time, she'll demonstrate or take home a recipe to create this essential medicine cabinet elixir at Nature's Whole Food Depot. They're on Standard Road, cooperation with Pluripotency. So far, the ones, it's the cinnamon sticks. Oh, here it is. It looks like a, what'd you call that? Carolina Reaper? Apple, garlic, lemon, ginger.
2: Horseradish.
1: Oh, it's
2: is what I have here.
1: Okay, it
2: onions,
1: is.
2: Turmeric, and hot peppers.
1: Okay.
2: Oh, maybe that's where I need to go to get my hot peppers.
1: Well, it's a free class.
2: Okay.
1: I'm telling you, you need to check Black Bomb.
2: Yes,
1: they make their own hot sauce, so they know where to get the peppers.
2: So I went there yesterday, but they were closed because they close at 4 on Thursdays. Okay. But they close at 9 today. So after this, I think I'm going to stop by.
1: Give us a report next time. You come in. Yeah, I remember when I was a kid, my grandma was all into this stuff.
2: Yeah.
1: If we were sick, she'd give us a spoonful of I don't know what it was, but she'd wrap us in towels, you know, like bundle us up, and then give us a big spoonful of that stuff, and I'd break out in a sweat.
2: Sweat it out, yeah.
1: That's what she said.
2: Absolutely.
1: Said, sweat it out. It was some kind of herbal remedy she did.
2: You know, that stuff works. You do sweat out bad stuff.
1: Yeah. Well, yeah, that's the sweat. So Nature's Whole Food Depot is also offering a free class. What is this, a week after? Wednesday, September 16th at 1 p.m. What did I tell you? It was Wednesday, September 9th at 12 p.m. for the one I just said about the Fire Cider.
2: Mm-hmm.
1: And then there's one on women's health. So join Donna Bach. She used to have a show here, a radio show,
2: yeah.
1: Natural medicine kind of show. And Carol Golden, to learn about personal health practices. They'll be sharing practical ways to increase energy and vitality, how to listen to your body's needs, how to make confident health choices, and how to support women's sexual health. Come learn to take ownership of your life, body, and health. And that's at Nature's Whole Food Depot. They're on Standard Road. Sounds like fun. So there's stuff happening at Steve's place.
2: On Tuolumne Road.
1: Up Tuolumne Road.
2: Yep.
1: Your open mic is on September 11th. Hosted by Big Joe and featuring his friend Tom Drinnen, some kind of Western star, kind of acoustic, get everybody going
2: cool.
1: For the open mic. So they're welcoming guests. And then, so they're going to start making September 25th Dolly Day. 9 to 5.
2: Oh, that's good.
1: Steve's Place is going to present a Dolly tribute.
2: Nice.
1: So it's an open mic night. Y'all come, sing, play, or just come enjoy the show. There's going to be prizes for best dress. So channel your inner Dolly. And the best Dolly tribute performer. Sing and shine it, make us proud. And then they have the famous quote by her, it costs a lot of money to look this cheap.
2: To look this cheap. That's such a great quote.
1: Yeah, but did I tell you that she participated in a Dolly drag show?
2: Oh, yeah.
1: You know, for cross-dresser transvestites. And she signed up and participated and lost.
2: And she lost.
1: So here's a couple more Dolly quotes, since we're talking about it, I guess. Find out who you are and do it on purpose.
2: That's my favorite of hers.
1: And then if you want the rainbow, you got to put up with the rain.
2: Mm-hmm. Ain't that the truth?
1: And it says, don't get so busy making a living that you forget to make a life.
2: She was a sage.
1: Yeah, among other things.
2: Yeah.
1: But I don't know how I can picture this event, everybody dressing up as Dolly at Steve's place. I have to see it but to believe it.
2: I'm going to put on my best dress and go check it out.
1: Right. Can sing a Dolly song?
2: Yeah, maybe.
1: In my Tennessee mountain home. So here's this is the Ya-Ya Sisterhood of the Hate. So they were a band that were quite popular if you were part of the San Francisco scene.
2: Mm-hmm.
1: As a matter of fact, Jimi Hendrix says it was his favorite band.
2: Really? Okay.
1: But I think that might have had something to do with it was an all-female rock band.
2: No.
1: But if you look at all those old 60s psychedelic posters, you know, that had the names of the bands playing at the Avalon and the Fillmore.
2: Yep.
1: Speedway Meadows or wherever else they, The Matrix. And anyway, chances are Ace of Cups will be there.
2: Really? They were?
1: But they never made a record or anything.
2: Oh, really?
1: Yeah, while the men bands, boy bands, went off on tour, the girl band was home having kids.
2: Oh, yeah.
1: So it wasn't until their 70s or 60s that they finally got a recording contract.
2: Huh.
1: And what was the name of the one lady? She's just this tiny, tiny little thing. She's now a yoga instructor to the stars. She's Madonna's yoga instructor.
2: Oh, wow.
1: But in she was part of the Merry Pranksters. And in that book, The Electric Kool-Aid Acid Test, I think is the name of the book.
2: Uh-huh.
1: One of the characters in there is Mary Microdot. That's her.
2: That's her?
1: Yeah. And she came to the Hate and started a band, and they played all over. So,
2: but they did end up with a recording, is what you're saying? That they did?
1: Finally in the 70s.
2: Yeah, okay.
1: And everybody supported them. I have recordings. The first one you'll hear is with Bob Weir from the Grateful Dead.
2: Sure.
1: And then the other one, I think there's Taj Mahal on one of these. Yeah, they did Charlie Musselwhite, Buffy St. Marie. Everybody wanted to play on the. Yo, you making an album finally after all these years?
2: Huh.
1: And they did. Brings back memories for me.
2: Hmm.
1: It was one of my favorite bands, too.
2: Was it?
1: Yeah. It's just so much Ace of Cups is like a tarot card. And it just so much, to me, typified the feeling of that scene at that time. So, and we can, there's plenty of things going on in the motherlode. Mm-hmm. I got the list here, so. But let's listen to a little music first, I guess, huh? Or do you want to know more about things going on?
2: Let's hear a little music.
1: All right.

0: That was the Ace of Cups, one of my favorite bands from the 60s, although probably nobody's ever heard of them.
1: I hadn't until today.
0: American rock band formed in San Francisco in 1967, the first all-female rock band. Mm. And those songs were written by Denise Kaufman, member of the band. She was the archetypical flower girl.
1: Yeah.
0: With the big frizzy hair and...
1: with flowers in it.
0: Yeah.
1: Probably.
0: With flowers in her hair. But that gets us going on. I was trying to hold off doing the pepper thing, but...
1: Yeah, it's time.
0: So, people don't know, Chuck took on the challenge, I guess.
1: I am doing it.
0: So there's going to be a hot pepper eating contest on October 17th at 2:30 p.m. at Indigene.
1: Mm-hmm.
0: And it's put on by the Farms of Tuolumne County. And I didn't realize that there's... pepper eating associations. There's pepper eating competitions across the world.
1: Yeah.
0: Last year's World Cup was from Australia. So I don't know if this is a sanctioned hot pepper eating contest, but who would have guessed, you know?
1: There's a documentary on Netflix. Is there? Well, it's about really out of the ordinary contests. So they cover the one in Ireland where they do the cheese rolling down that steep hill and people just running after it.
0: Yes.
1: They do the frog jumping right here. They cover that. And then there's one about pepper eating contests.
0: Okay.
1: And you see all these really dramatic people, and they're like, you know, pumping themselves up and all that. And in the end, the guy who wins is just this guy. He just shows up and he sits down. There's nothing dramatic or spectacular about him, but he just keeps going. And then while everybody else is just, you know, in pain and vomiting and just screaming in pain, he's just like, just keeps on eating it.
0: So I listened to some clips or watched some clips from TV news magazine journalist interviewing the pepper eating champ, right?
1: Yeah.
0: And it was exactly that. He was just this quiet spoken guy, and he just ate that thing up like nobody's business. But when the reporters, one guy, he was pretty brave. He took the first, she goes, "I thought you were only going to eat half of that." Says,

0: hey, got the camera, might as well go for the whole thing.
1: Oh, God.
0: And he did everything except for beat his head against the wall.
1: Yeah.
0: He couldn't talk.
1: Yeah.
0: He turned red, sweat started pouring down his mouth. And then she just took a little tiny bite off the tip, you know? And then there was milk there.
1: Uh-huh.
0: Is that supposed to...
1: apparently so.
0: And she drank down a bunch of milk. So that was pretty funny.
1: That's scary stuff. I'm not going to lie. I'm scared, but I'm also very excited.
0: Yeah, well, I thought, well, you know, go for it. And then when I found out that it's like an Olympic sport, you know, and that they give out cups throughout the world, and they're limiting the contest to just a few people, just a small team.
1: Yeah.
0: And I thought, oh, man, what has he got himself into?
1: I'm hoping this one is kind of an under-the-radar thing where none of the champions are going to participate, because if they do, I'm doomed. But I always wondered what it would be like.
0: Well, have you done any preliminary forays into the world of peppers?
1: I like spicy food. But I'm since I signed up for it, I've been on the search for sources for hot peppers, because apparently the best way you can prepare is to up your tolerance. Really, that's you know.
0: So I suggest that you go down and talk to the folks at Black Bomb Entertainment.
1: Yeah, I'm gonna do that. And then maybe I'll go to that store on Standard, and maybe they'll have some...
0: Well, if they're making fire cider.
1: You'd think. Maybe they have
0: But, you know, the people at Black Bomb, they make their own hot sauce
1: right.
0: from scratch.
1: Yeah.
0: So they know, and they're all into that kind of gothic metal dragon kind. I don't know. I bet you they make some hot stuff.
1: I'm going to stop there after the show and
0: get some good advice.
1: See if they can help me out.
0: All right. So I lined up a few pepper-related kind of songs.
1: Okay.
0: All right. So
1: maybe we'll... Hit me.
0: Hit me.

0: So that was El Jalapeño by the Chicano Batman. And what I hear is a recipe for making hot sauce.
1: For hot sauce.
0: Yeah, so this contest, it's not how you can eat, right?
1: No, you start, it's my understanding is 10 different peppers, starting from, you know, the mildest to the hottest. And whoever gets to 10, and if more than one person gets to 10, then it's a speed.
0: Then that's when the show off is. The face off, where how many you can eat. So explain this. It's called the Scoville Pepper Eat Scale.
1: Yes, it's named after the guy who invented it, the American pharmacist Wilbur. I love the name Wilbur. What a cool old school name.
0: Yeah.
1: Wilbur Scoville. He invented the test in 1912. And so it's this weird numbers, right? Like you could have a rating of 50,000. The way it works is
0: like bell peppers is on one end.
1: Bell peppers is zero. Meaning there's nothing spicy about a bell pepper. And then it goes all the way to the Carolina Reaper, which is I don't know how many.
0: Now there's one that I'm looking at that's two above that.
1: Oh, see, that's how much I know about it. Oh my God, I'm gonna lose, guys. But I will go down in a blaze of glory.
0: And you prompted me to watch a couple of videos, and there are people that are making these hybrids.
1: Yes,
0: like you would. Combining different kinds of weed for their qualities.
1: Exactly. and the way it works is interesting. So you dilute the pepper extract in sugar water until a panel of human taste testers could no longer feel the burning heat. So, for example, if you get a rating of 50,000, that means that the pepper extract needed 50,000 times its volume in water to lose its heat.
0: Wow. So that's how they measure it.
1: That's how they measure it.
0: Not how you're going to apply it to yourself.
1: I guess not, but...
0: Have some sugar water there nearby.
1: God, yeah. A lot of it. Gallons and gallons, I suppose. Yeah, I'm looking at a thing now that where the Carolina Reaper is not. Carolina Reaper is at 2,200,000, but there's a Pepper X that's 2,700,000, and then something that's called pure capsaicin. I guess that's the chemical in there.
0: Is it demon's breath or?
1: Oh, I don't have that one. This is scaring me. I don't like those names at all. So I'm hoping to have a live coverage of it. And obviously I won't be able to be the guy doing the commentary. So any DJ who's interested should...
0: Yeah, we should cover that as a live event. We're at the Pepper Eating Contest.
1: I figured I could just wear a lapel microphone so you can hear me moan and groan and just... You know, slowly die a very hot death.
0: Death by fire.
1: Yeah, I think it'll be fun.
0: Gonna go through the fire. Speaking of which, every Saturday the Haikiku Dispensary has their consumption lounge, and so you can kick back, spark up. It's tribally owned and operated.
1: Yes, tax free.
0: Oh, yeah, tax-free. Yeah. So chill, connect, and consume. Get together with your friends. They got a great DJ mix going on.
1: So that means most of the time you're not allowed to partake
0: on the premises. No, I think you probably can.
1: You can.
0: I don't know.
1: Okay.
0: But it's tribal laws.
1: Right.
0: So I think if you stood outside the dispensary there in downtown Sonora, they might say something.
1: Right, yeah.
0: But they have a little open area sort of with an eave.
1: That's right.
0: This beautiful fountain.
1: I've only been once, but it's
0: cool
1: people.
0: For our party, huh?
1: No. No, I went for... That was right before the Dark Crystal Labyrinth. I figured I was going to need some help to sit through all three movies. And it helped. It was a medical help that I needed.
0: Yeah, I would have played the games or something. Never-ending story to me was a yawner. Although you showed me a picture of a dog and looked just like the Luck Dragon. Oh, that was the little dog you brought in.
1: Yeah. Baxter.
0: Baxter. Well, that's an old-fashioned name.
1: Yeah.
0: I love those names, too. Wigginton Ellis Creed. You know? Wigginton. How many people do you know a name like that?
1: Not many. It's like Wilbur.
0: Hello, Wilbur. She's a pretty little pony with a pretty little pony. Was it that Mr. Ed used to always say? Besides, hello, pretty little filly with a ponytail. Yeah, it says I don't remember her mane, but I never forget a pace. Hot pepper eating contest. Here's my favorite hot pepper eating song.
1: Okay.
0: Of all time, sir.
2: I'm a man who does not understand words like mild or bland. To say I like spice just don't suffice. That's like ice in a frying pan. When I want sustenance, don't go adjusting the taste buds in my mouth. 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

bags of onions, Bermudas or greens. 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Oh, and I like those braids of garlic, the hot Italian kind, cause a garlic sandwich just messes up my mind. 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

0: Just let me add those chilies. 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Cause the very next morning, I know I'll feel that ring of fire!
1: I want it hot, hot, hot.
0: Give me pepper torture.
1: Hot, hot, hot.
0: I want an auto scotcher.
1: Hot, hot, hot.
0: Hey, that's all I need.
2: If you got the hots for me.
0: Give me pepper torture, baby.
1: Ha, ha, ha.
0: Ooh, you know it drives me crazy.
1: Ha, ha, ha.
0: Hey, that's all I need.

0: Hot Sauce by Baby Monster.
1: I am now officially terrified.
0: Okay. Did you like that Joe Craven one? Have you got the
1: hot
0: sauce?
1: The first one?
0: Yeah.
1: Oh, my God, yes.
0: He'll be playing at the Nancy's Hope Music Festival. It's been a while since he's been up here, I think. I'm trying to find that one. It's not on that one. So, let's see what we got.
1: What you got?
0: Got John and Marie Band playing September 12th.
1: Yes, at the casino.
0: At the casino.
1: That's right. I'm going to be there, too.
0: Today is National Food Bank Day. So they're going to have a food drive. And it's at the Rough House in Twain Hart. I don't know where that is.
1: I don't either. I know Twain Hart pretty well. The Rough House, I don't know. Yeah. I don't know what that is.
0: So you bring in any food item, and you get a free hamburger.
1: Oh, okay. Food for food.
0: Food for food. Right. Oh, yeah. So it's held by the Squatting Toad Foundation. Donate any food item and get a free burger.
1: Huh.
0: So it's local families stocking the local pantries. I volunteered for at least 5 years leading crews at the food bank, ACCA Food Bank.
1: Oh, you were doing that with Rachel, right? Wasn't she
0: Rachel
1: part of that?
0: Helped out a little bit, yeah. She went there and packed some groceries. She's the burly girl.
1: Mm-hmm.
0: Yeah, we used to glean. Go around the backs of the stores, collect the food.
1: Yeah.
0: Then we would sort the food. And then we'd pack the food. Mm-hmm. And then we'd distribute the food.
1: Wow.
0: We started the Food for Kids program. Put together like a little lunch program, little food baskets for the kids.
1: Mm-hmm.
0: Always include a little recipe in there.
1: Oh, on how to use the food?
0: Yeah.
1: Okay, that's cool.
0: The one thing, you know, we used to pack this thing called EFAP, Emergency Food Assistance Program.
1: Uh-huh.
0: And the problem that I felt was that it was kind of the same people that guided every month. And it's supposed to be emergency food. And then I realized these people are always in emergency.
1: Yeah, yeah.
0: I mean, they needed the food.
1: Sure, yeah, yeah.
0: But it's not like they were like chronic. It's like always in crisis.
1: Yeah.
0: And things are probably not going to get better. Now, I have this other program called the Green Baggers.
1: Mm-hmm.
0: And technically, I'm part of that program, but I haven't donated any food in it for a while now. It's been a while.
1: So, but same idea, people give and people receive.
0: Yeah, you fill up a green. Every time you go to the store, you buy an extra can or just an extra one thing.
1: I see, yeah.
0: And then by the end of the month, you got they give out these green bags.
1: Hence the name.
0: And you've got your bag filled up, and then you deliver it. And there's a bunch of drop-off spots. One of them is the ACCA Food Bank.
1: Gotcha.
0: And our people's porches or Adventist Health, and they're, I don't have them all listed on the top of my head, but this is it's also National All Kind of Stuff Day. Really. So, Cervantes Saloon, September 4th.
1: That's today.
0: Scott Patrick, live.
1: It's the one-man band, right?
0: I don't know. They have a picture of him. Yeah. It definitely looks like he's going to be playing some cowboy music.
1: Is he wearing a big cowboy hat?
0: Yeah.
1: I think that's
0: got
1: the
0: beard.
1: Guy who plays everything.
0: Okay.
1: Uses his feet to do drums.
0: He's got a logo that looks like a brand.
1: Okay.
0: SP, Scott Patrick. Pretty good. Oh, accompanying, I got these things all out of order. Accompanying at the same time as the Fiddlin' Bango contest, they have the Poison Oak Show.
1: Oh, what is
0: that? And that's over at St. Charles Saloon. It's the 43rd annual. So they give awards for best arrangement. I don't know. When I first moved up there, there's Poison Oak everywhere. And this area is known, famous for Poison Oak.
1: Yeah, yeah.
0: And there's a journals This one's real funny. It's kind of famous, too. One of the early people to come over here.
1: Uh-huh.
0: And he crawled off into some bushes to go to sleep. So, and it turned out they didn't know what poison oak was.
1: Right.
0: And so you're going to have the best arrangement of poison oak to make a little poison oak arrangement. Best photograph of poison oak.
1: Okay.
0: Biggest stock. When my dad moved up to off of Limekiln Road, and there was this big, I don't know, I guess it was to put hay in or something, because it had the big doors up top, you know?
1: Uh-huh.
0: And kind of like a big garage. And there was a poison oak tree. You couldn't, I mean, that thing was so big. It grew up the side of the building.
1: Wow. How big was the stalk?
0: Big. I'm talking big.
1: Like several inch diameter.
0: I've never seen anything like that.
1: Wow. I didn't know that was possible.
0: So they're giving awards for the biggest stalk, the biggest leaf, and the best rash.
1: Are you serious? So I could win that, maybe.
0: You know, I had a rash. I got poison oak on my hand when I was working, helping my dad cut down all the poison oak, and it could have been worse.
1: Right.
0: And but it wouldn't heal up because I opened and closed my hands, right?
1: Yeah, yeah.
0: And finally, it turned into like a blister, like it was kind of open. It was, and I used aloe vera, and I could almost see it knitting together.
1: Huh.
0: It was great stuff. So that's going to be at the St. Charles Saloon.
1: Okay. Yep.
0: And they've been doing that for 43 years.
1: Crazy. I still don't know if I'm sensitive to it, because I've found myself in a field of poison oak and suddenly realizing where I was and what I was doing. And I never got a rush. So
0: we were putting together in high school, it's like the yearbook.
1: Uh-huh.
0: And I thought it'd be a great picture to climb up on the hill and back in the hills back behind Mission Boulevard, Mission Peak area. What were those? Nice Sunol area. It's actually kind of beautiful. And climb up there, and I had a derby hat and a telescope.
1: Uh-huh.
0: You know, not a huge telescope, but big, like a floor model. You know, the legs that opened up. And
1: right.
0: Stuff. And a little stool, and I got naked. Well, I had my legs crossed so you couldn't see anything.
1: Sure.
0: But I got my derby on with a feather in it, and I'm looking through the telescope.
1: Oh, jeez.
0: That was going to be a picture in the publication. It wasn't the yearbook. It was the yearbook staff. It was journalism or whatever they called it.
1: Right.
0: But we put together a little, I don't know, 60s magazine, our answer to the Oracle, I guess. And I got poison oak in the worst possible spot.
1: I knew this is where the story was going.
0: Great picture, though.
1: Was it worth it?
0: Maybe.
1: Maybe.
0: Yeah.
1: Jury's still out on that one?
0: Yeah. I don't know if I have a copy of that picture. I wish I did. That was a long time ago.
1: Oh, ouch.
0: Yeah. So that's the St. Charles Saloon. Let's see what else there is. Oh, there's, so we're talking about the Authors Fair. Tonight, there's going to be a First Friday Poetry and Prose Open Mic Night at the Chacachino Learning Center. That's there in Jamestown.
1: Mm-hmm.
0: And you can also, at the same time, when you're having fun doing that, they have a special exhibit on right now. It's called From Here to There. It's a touring exhibit, and it's artwork by artists that are living in the Sierra Nevada regions. Alpine, Amador, Calaveras, Inyo, Mariposa, Mono, and Tuolumne counties.
1: Okay.
0: So artists representing on all of that. And so you can listen to people recite their poetry and prose, or bring some of your own.
1: Right.
0: And I remember one time they had one of these workshops, and this one's kind of loose. You can get loose and recite any kind of poetry. But we went to one And it was all, we all thought we were like the Beat Poets or something.
1: Mm-hmm.
0: And I recited Lenny Bruce. And boy, did that guy that was leading the poetry night get angry. He says, this is what poetry's supposed to be. And what he said was pretty boring.
1: Really?
0: Yeah, we were doing like slams.
1: Right.
0: You know? I didn't do anything original, but I, yeah, Psychopathia Sexualis. I'm in love with a horse that comes from Dallas. My family, they really hit the roof when I bought a ring to fit her hoof. Oh, neurotica me.
1: That didn't impress them, huh?
0: So I didn't understand that. Let's see.
1: Maybe it just went over their head.
0: So Groveland is getting a facelift. They did the same thing in Jamestown. It worked really well. So anybody who wants to show up, and you get, oh, and they do it up in Tuolumne. I guess all these little communities do it. The community gets together and cleans up the town. They plant new little flowers, you know, blow off everything and shine everything up.
1: Okay.
0: So it's like a community effort.
1: That's cool.
0: And it's a cleanup event. Yosemite facelift is what they're calling it. And that'll be on September 12th. And you meet in the park. And then go from there, I guess.
1: You don't need to sign up ahead of time. You just show up.
0: Doesn't say.
1: Mm-hmm.
0: From 8 a.m. to 12:30 p.m. And I noticed when they did it in Jamestown or up in Tuolumne, you get enough people together, you know, a four-hour stint. You got a lot done.
1: Yeah, yeah.
0: And so, and then after that, at 1 o'clock, they're going to have live music and a gear giveaway. So, party. Do a cleanup and a party. So, the Strawberry Store has been doing a lot of stuff since they got that PA system.
1: Yes, I know. They have music now.
0: Well, they kind of always did in a limited way, but they've went all whole hog
1: right
0: now on this. They have... I don't know. It's the weather's starting to change.
1: Yes.
0: So I don't know. But you can go and have dinner and a concert up in Strawberry. So this weekend, Strawberry General Store. Saturday is the Lack family.
1: Yes.
0: And food by Sergio's Taqueria.
1: Mm.
0: And then Sunday is at 5 p.m. the Hendersons. Now, I don't know if Harry's going to show up or not. And it's food by Doc's Dogs. So up at the Strawberry Store. Get it while you can.
1: Mm-hmm.
0: Well, here it is. Nancy's Hope, the second annual music festival. And it's at the right time of the year. In September. End of September.
1: Mm-hmm.
0: It'd be nice and cool. Yeah. It gets too hot at Westside.
1: Yes.
0: But not this time of year. Last year, the concert, everybody just bragged about it. So Nancy's Hope's a thrift store, but it's actually an umbrella for services for our community. They do clothes vouchers, a food pantry. They have that Give Someone a Chance, GSAC, the shower bus that goes around. If you're homeless, you get to take a shower, and they give you a new pair of socks.
1: Nice.
0: They have the Lambert Center. It's like a drop-in center.
1: Mm-hmm.
0: And the local restaurants donate their leftover food at the end of the night. So I've been in there a few times and had meals.
1: Yeah.
0: They're at the Lambert Center. Then they have Mommy and Me, and I guess that's for newlywed mothers. They have Dress for Success. So they get you a haircut, get you all groomed up.
1: For like job interviews and
0: yeah,
1: things like that.
0: Help you with your resume. Mm-hmm. And so they compassionate outreach. So they're gonna have the Lack family.
1: Yeah.
0: Joe Craven, who you heard on that You Got the Hots for Me.
1: Yeah.
0: Clan Dyken. Staple, especially for these kinds of activities. Jimbo Scott, who's been headlining all across the Northern California kind of Americana concerts. Tim McCaffrey and Dominic Restivo. I remember when he was just a little kid playing a harmonica. So that's going to be at the Westside Pavilion, Saturday, 9/26/26, 11 to 6. So, and they added another band, but I don't have that written down. There's another. And then Beezy's going to get up and say something about something. And so there's going to be music, food, kids zone, crafters, a little bit of everything. The second annual music festival to benefit Nancy's Hope and all of the outreach they do for our community. So it's a Friday afternoon traffic jam, broadcasting all across Tuolumne County on 89.5 KFUT and Twain Hart and KAAD 103.5 Sonora. Thank you for listening in. You're home for community radio. Keep that dial locked. Mm-hmm. Bringing it home from under the dome. We got more jams and smuckers and more lines than AT&T. It'll put a dip in your hip. So thanks for listening. It says, if your radio ain't turned to the Friday afternoon traffic jam, it ain't turned on at all.
1: That's right.
0: That's okay. All right, Leslie, you want to do a couple more hot?
1: Fine.
0: All right.
1: If we must.

0: Okay, there's my hot set. Hot or not?
1: Oh, it's going to get hot.
0: So the Seroptimist International of Twin Hearts putting on their 2026 a la carte. So enjoy great food and drinks in Twin Heart. So Seroptimist International of Twin Heart invites you to its annual Twin Heart a la carte fundraiser at Epperson Park on September 12th. Food and Wine Festival, 4 to 6. Offer tastings from over 20 of our local restaurants and wineries, along with live music. There'll be a raffle, live auction, with many great prizes. So it raises funds for the community projects, and numerous to mention. So it's working to improve the lives of women and girls through programs leading to social and economic development. That's appropriate. Gloria Steinem just died.
2: Yeah.
0: She was 92. I remember one time my mom came home. She was all upset. And she had a job sorting fruit when they came through in the trucks. Mm-hmm. She was like on an elevated platform, so she'd be level with the big crates on the trucks. And she was working next to this guy, and they're talking. And she finds out he makes more money per hour than she did.
2: Mm-hmm.
0: You know, he was making a dollar an hour. She was making 75 cents.
2: Yep.
0: So after work, she went to the boss and said, you know, I have seniority. I've been working here longer than he has. And he makes more money than I do per hour. What's up with that? And the guy says, well, he's got a family to feed. And here's my mom, single mom with three boys. Okay?
2: Wow.
0: Yeah, that's what I'm saying. So, I mean, anybody that has a mother knows the trials and tribulations of womanhood. If you got a mother or a little sister, or, you know, that needs a little protection or something. There was a poem, Langston Hughes, I guess, The Negro Mother.
2: Mm-hmm.
0: That thing would drive you to tears.
2: Yeah.
0: You know? So, a la carte, Seroptimist International. So the first annual Mother Load Spectacular Truck Pool and Show on Saturday, October 3rd in the Mother Load Fairgrounds. So show and shine, show off your trucks, 1 p.m., and then the truck pulls start at 4. Big trucks, big power, fun time in the mother load. Those are the ones you got to step up on the tire and two more steps to get into the cab, right? Yeah. My dad was a truck driver, and I was a little kid, and he'd take me once in a while out for rides, you know?
2: Oh, cool.
0: I couldn't barely get up in there.
2: Yeah.
0: And I don't know how it is nowadays, but he's driving this truck, and there's two sets of gear shifts on the floor.
2: Yes.
0: And he had to loop his arm through the steering wheel in order to work both the shifts at the same time.
2: Yeah, those things are crazy. Because you have to think about the weight of your trailer and break the trailer.
0: And he used to do doubles, which I hear are banned.
2: Right. Yeah, you don't see those anymore.
0: So Twin Hearts.

0: So you can, for more information, you can email info@embracethelocal.com. Now, ordinarily, I wouldn't say this is a good time, but I talk to these ladies, and you show up to this thing, you'll have a good time. So it's the Tuolumne Park and Recreation District bingo night.
1: Ah.
0: Oh, that was when I was telling you. They said adults only, and I'm reading the ad, and it said adults only, and I'm thinking, well, what is adult only bingo?
2: What kind of bingo is this?
0: Yeah. And they just meant the time away from the kids.
2: Yeah, yeah, yeah.
0: But wear your crazy socks.
2: That's still fully closed.
0: Yeah. Or at least you'll have some socks. Saturday, September 26th. Fun. Fun chair prizes. I'm not quite sure what a chair prize is. Beer, wine, and food available. Oh, so they have a happy hour at 5, and then bingo starts at 6. So, got to get lubricated to have bingo now.
2: Right, right.
0: I remember one time I went and seen my grandmother. She's quite elderly by this time. And she was in a cast. Her leg was in a cast. And I said, Grandma, what happened? She says, oh, I was trying to show everybody how to do the moonwalk during wine hour, wine time. That's my grandma. All right, so you can sign up for it at the Tuolumne Park and Recreation District Community Center there on Bay Avenue in Tuolumne. So save the date for the 3rd annual Mountain Misery Brew Fest. So, you know, everybody does, like we just did the Syrah a la carte, and it's always wine.
2: Mm-hmm.
0: Tastings, wine and cheese, you know, and they offer beer too, but that's like an afterthought. The main things are wine.
2: Right.
0: Well, this turns the heads on it. So this is the Mountain Misery Brew Fest. It's named after our local plant, Mountain Misery, and that's on October 17th at the Motherlode Fairground. It's 3rd annual, so they must be doing something right. So it's Mountain Misery Brew Fest is coming to the Motherlode Fairgrounds, and craft beer. So craft beer and cider,
2: mm-hmm.
0: Live music, food vendors, and a whole lot of fall Saturday energy, I guess. Come for the beer.
2: Cool.
0: Stay for the music and bring the crew. It's the Mountain Misery Brew Fest at the Motherlode Fairgrounds. Well, tonight at 7 o'clock, you want to go up to Groveland Resilience Center. They're having a speaker series. Harvey Maines is one of the certified master gardener. And he's going to speak on horticulture throughout the Motherlode. So the title of his talk is More Than Mining, Farming in the Gold Country.
2: Hmm.
0: And that's 7 o'clock. So part of a speaker series is talk about agriculture in the Motherlode. So we'll discuss the development of farming in Tuolumne and its sister counties, Calaveras and Amador, including a look at our homegrown wineries.
2: Oh, yeah.
0: Dad lived down the street from a winery. He tried growing wine grapes.
2: And?
0: Well, it was okay, I guess. I don't know if he ever made wine off it. Oh, I used to live in this house up in Tuolumne, and I was renting it from this Basque sheep herder dude.
2: Uh-huh.
0: And he made wine out of his grapes. I don't even drink.
2: Yeah.
0: He'd come and give one of those big old jugs, a big old jug of wine. And it's a kind that kind of, you get to the bottom, you kind of have little seeds and leaves,
2: sure,
0: at the bottom.
2: Yep.
0: And we called it the laughing juice or something.
2: It no, made you happy?
0: It made you laugh.
2: Mm-hmm.
0: That stuff made you laugh.
2: Wow. So. I'm a lost cause with plants. I love plants, and I admire people who can keep them alive, but I'm not one of them.
0: Well, my grape vines... Well, it produces, but it's just enough for the birds. I mean, little shrimpy grapes.
2: Mm-hmm.
0: You know, it just grows wild.
2: Right, right.
0: Never

0: I probably do better if I put on some kind of trellis, but I never did. And to just chop it down once in a while when it gets too rowdy. So the Miwok Sugar Pine Fire Station is having their spaghetti dinner. And this is a really active group. So the proceeds go to the Fire Protection District.
1: Right.
0: And the worthy cause. But they're always putting on something. And it's there at the firehouse. It's right there at the fire station. Spaghetti, salad, garlic bread, beverages, and ice cream. Mm. For a lot less than you would get it anywhere else.
1: Right.
0: So that's the Miwok Sugar Pine Fire Station up there on 108. That's not the only... Where is... Got another one, too. The Twainhart 31st Annual Fireman's Pancake Breakfast. So you can go breakfast and dinner and support your firefighters.
1: Get all the carb you need.
0: Man, I remember one time there was this big fire in Calaveras County. And we were supposed to perform at Mountain Ranch.
1: Mm-hmm.
0: And Mountain Ranch, a lot of it just burnt down. But... And I'd say it was like when the fire was wrapping up, and when we drove in there, there was like big flames,
1: Oh, God.
0: So I said, well, you know, the show must go on. I'm going to show up at least.
1: Mm-hmm.
0: And we put on a show, and it was like the USO. I never saw so many fire vehicles and firefighters all in one place.
1: Oh, yeah.
0: They all showed up for our show. And it was great. It was fun. So the Twainhart 31st Annual Fireman's Pancake Breakfast, sausage, eggs, melon, juice, milk, coffee, and all-you-can-eat pancakes. And I'm telling you, one time I was at some activity. It wasn't the breakfast, but I was there when it was going on. And I, you know, I always regretted not eating because everyone coming out of there, oh, man, that was the best. I can't eat another bite, so, yeah. So, oh, and so you can stop by the breakfast bar, and you can get a mimosa or a Bloody Mary. Mm-hmm. So, how can you beat it? So that's Sunday, September 6th, 8 a.m. to 12 noon at the Twainhart Fire Department Firehouse there on Cedar Drive. There in the... So they're going to have Calaveras on the Green. I remember my brother used to go up to Angels Camps for the... Weren't they called On the Green? It was Bill Graham Presents.
1: I don't know.
0: They're at the Calaveras Fairgrounds. And my brother used to go to those. Well, this one's going to be Calaveras on the Green. Benefit concert at Bryce Station Vineyards in Murphy's. And... one of the performers will be the Star Dogs. I haven't seen them in a long time. So it benefits the Calaveras Crisis Center and Children's Advocacy Center. So good lineup of music. And it's there off of Highway 4 in Murphy's. We'll talk about your heat. Heat Street Showdown. The Tuolumne County Association of Realtors presents a classic car show and chili cook-off. Can't get away from it, can you?
1: No.
0: Music, beer and wine, food truck, silent auction. And they'll be giving away prizes for the cars and the chili, I think. Sunday, September 13th, 9 a.m. to 3 p.m. at Westside. So Jamestown's having a Pioneer Day. But they're still looking to pull it together. Jamestown.
1: What's a Pioneer Day?
0: Something that they're just coming up with.
1: Oh, this is the first?
0: First I've heard about it.
1: Okay.
0: So it's a day of community tradition and family fun. I think they're going to have like children's games that are like old from the 19th century.
1: Okay.
0: I think they're going to have like the Wild West Shootout. You know, where the bandits come through.
1: Right.
0: Things like that. But well, they always pull it off. So if you, they always kind of pull things together at the last minute.
1: So they have a day planned for that already?
0: September 19th.
1: September 19th.
0: They're on Main Street in Jamestown. And it's put on by the Jamestown Promotion Club. And you can contact pioneerdayjamestown@gmail.com for more information on the thing. Get in on that.
1: Mm-hmm.
0: Let's go there. Or maybe the Good Luck Camp Out. It's a mountain music festival. So it's going to be at the Three Links Camp up in Miwok, up the hill. September 24th through the 27th. All weekend long. Thursday, Friday, Saturday, and Sunday. So it's just nonstop Americana music.
1: Cool.
0: The Moonshine Collective, Talking Ghosts. I'd like to get, they're kind of like, they're not bluegrass, but anyway, you got to see them to believe it. So Friday, that's Thursday night, so when you're setting up your camp, you can camp out. So.
1: Uh-huh.
0: And they have breakfast the next morning, and then they have the Good Luck Thrift Store. That's the name of the band. They're going to have songwriters in the round, the Knight's Ferry Bluegrass Band, Desert Hollow, Big Earl and the Crying Shame, Grover Anderson, the Hootin' Hollers, and then Friday night, they got Willie T. Taylor. Saturday, they got Open Mic Breakfast with the Sarsaparilla Strummers, so the children's program. Fat Skeleton. They're going to have Sparrow Smith and the Resonant Rogues. Have Contra Dancing with the Lucky Moonshiners Band. And just okay. And then late Saturday night, they have the Coyote Girls. I don't know if it's a band or burlesque. And then Sunday, they have Nathan Ignacio and T-Ranch String Band. So it's an entire week, 4 days of music. So last year they were just thinking of a way to celebrate their 20th anniversary as the Good Luck Thrift Store.
1: Mm-hmm.
0: And they said, hey, it was such a success, let's just do a good old-fashioned outdoor music festival. So they're guaranteeing no holds barred, all guns a-blazing, full tilt, rock 'em, sock 'em showcase. And it's the same weekend as it was last year, same camping. And there's going to be vendors, open mic stage, and an activity called the Running of the Sasquatches. And I don't know exactly.
1: You don't know what that is?
0: No.
1: It could be all of that. I mean, I can't imagine many things.
0: And up there at the camp, they got swimming pool, disc golf, showers, and then, of course, the music all day long.
1: Right.
0: So, sounds like a great time there.
1: Yes, absolutely.
0: The Good Luck.
1: Thrift Store.
0: Yeah, Camp Out. Mountain Music Festival. September 24th through the 27th. So, this is the Friday afternoon traffic jam heard all across the county on KAAD 103.5 FM Sonora and KFUT 89.5 FM Twin Hearts. Okay, here's some. I'm going to slowly work my way into the Dr. Demento portion of our program.
1: Okay.
0: But I'm going to take it really slow.
1: All right.
0: Okay.

0: So we were just talking about the grand opening of the Lucas Museum of Narrative or
1: Storytelling?
0: Something like that.
1: Look that up.
2: Of narrative art.
0: Okay, narrative art. Mm-hmm.
1: Lucas Museum of Narrative Art. And How interesting.
0: They have a sculpture garden, and it looks like a big pod, five stories. They have forest on the roof. They have these pods you take to go up the five stories.
1: Jeez. He pulled it up on the laptop. The picture looks amazing.
2: Yeah.
0: 11
1: acres.
0: Wow,
1: it looks like a spaceship.
0: Yeah.
2: In the middle of L.A., too.
1: Dang.
2: Smack in the middle. Wow, look at that.
1: Another excuse to go to L.A.
2: Yeah, one more.
0: No, it's not just collections of Star Wars memorabilia, although they have plenty of that, but they have art. They have comic art sitting right next to any art that tells a story. They have things that look like they took the brick wall and transported it into the museum where they had painted the murals and the graffiti and stuff.
2: I'm looking at it on Google Maps, and it's still under construction on the pictures that I'm looking at.
0: Well, it's going to open the 22nd.
2: All right.
0: And
1: wow.
0: You can see a preview of it. They're letting in the journalists, the news people, to do tours to whet everybody's appetite. Restaurants, theaters.
1: Wow. The whole
0: research library.
1: A whole library? Wow. So I'm definitely interested in that.
0: Yeah.
1: Let's go.
2: Let's go.
1: Taking a trip to L.A. Because I want to see the La Brea Tar Pit Museum.
0: Now when I was a kid, I don't want to go into the whole story, but I got lost in, not La Brea Tar Pits. There were a couple museums. I don't think La Brea Tar Pits was actually open yet. I mean, there was La Brea Tar Pits, but I don't know if there was a museum there, but there was a museum. It wasn't the Tar Pit. Well, anyway, they had the stuff from the Tar Pit. It had the mammoths and the saber-toothed cats. I mean, I fell in love with that stuff.
1: I love that.
0: And I was just a little kid. I mean, 7 years old or something, running around the museum. And I'm opening doors, looking inside and stuff. I'm running wild child, running wild. And I open this one door, and there's a woman standing there. She goes, "Oh, do you like this?" And I'm, "Yeah." She goes, "Come on in." And I got to see the private collection. She's opening these drawers and showing me stuff that I could handle. And in the meantime, my parents put out an alert, lost child.
1: Oh, gosh. And little Dave, running feral.
0: All the associates, or whatever they call them, the tour guides are running around trying to find, all the employees are running around trying to, security's trying to find me. And I just came out of the room, and there I was. I think they asked us to leave after that.
2: Really? Sure.
1: Like, you were banished.
0: It was really
1: too much trouble.
0: Well, and then we did cause trouble because at one point I got on my big brother's back. I'm the runt of the litter. He was kind of a monster guy. And to see if I could touch the belly of the mammoth, and I couldn't.
2: You couldn't.
1: Dang.
0: That's how big it was.
2: But they didn't appreciate your attempt.
0: No, I guess not. Although the paleontologist, whoever she was, the lady in the white coat, the lab lady, she dug it.
1: She saw the sparkle in your eye.
2: Yeah.
1: Well, how cute is that, She didn't know you were a feral runaway.
0: Yeah, so it was...
1: Little Dave.
0: Little Dave, behave. So everybody knows that Chuck's going to be participating in the... pepper eating contest.
2: And Rachel, too.
0: Did you get signed up?
1: I signed up for it. I didn't get the email confirmation thing, but I'm going to demand my seat.
2: I asked them.
1: I'm going to cause a drama.
2: I did ask, so hopefully they'll reply.
1: Drama ruckus will happen if I do not get my seat at the table.
0: Well, I predict you'll either knock out the first round or impress everybody, and everybody else is on the floor.
1: Exactly.
0: And you say, "Well, what's, you got anything hot?"
1: I don't know. I was floored by just a mere jalapeno today. I was trying to test myself out, but I got me a spicy jalapeno, and I was, you know,
0: yeah, I started watering,
1: muscled
0: huh?
1: it down. I was like, oh my God, this guy's hot. It was hot. A hot jalapeno.
2: And you know, that's probably going to be like the second
1: And I was like, this was
2: third.
1: Like the weakest yeah. little baby up there. And I'm like, oh boy, I got my work cut out for me.
0: So I made the suggestion that they show over to Black Bomb Entertainment because they make their own hot sauces from scratch.
2: Yeah, yeah.
0: In-house, I think. And then I says what kind of hot sauce they have. And they got Dragon Eater.
2: Mm-hmm.
0: Death by Blueberry, Fear the Reaper, Devil's Blood,
2: oh my God.
0: Forbidden Fruit, Luol Sauce, and last but not least, Scorpion Venom.
2: These are scary names.
1: See, now I need like a tray of hot wings and a little bit of everything. I'm going to try all those.
0: I don't know where they are on the Scoville heat scale, but I bet you they're up there.
2: Yeah, I was just showing Rachel. I have that scale up on my laptop, and the jalapeno pepper is in the super green area.
1: Yes.
2: Okay. It's like at the very bottom.
1: The little diaper wiener baby spice level is that, and yeah, I'm going to get up to Carolina Reaper at the very top there. I will die.
0: There's actually a couple more on top of that.
2: Pepper X.
1: Be like the spice in Dune. I could see through the future after that.
0: So I saw an interview of the world champ. There's like pepper eating associations. It's like a sport, a recognized sport.
2: Yep.
0: And this guy.
1: Endurance challenge.
0: Just the guy that won the world title was from Australia. And he just popped one of those little shriveled up red ones in his mouth and just chewed
2: like
0: it right
2: nothing,
0: and ate it like it was nothing. I mean, he didn't sweat or nothing. And then the news magazine reporters, journalists interviewing them, one guy took one bite out of it. And
1: just a little nibble.
0: Well, it didn't hit him right away, so he went ahead and ate the rest of it.
2: Oh, God.
0: And then he goes, uh-oh, it's starting to hit me. And, yeah, he broke out in a sweat, teary-eyed, and he did everything except for bang his head against the wall.
1: Steam comes out of the ears.
0: He couldn't talk. He was choking. And then the girl takes one little bite, and then she's going like this, and I guess they had a thing of milk there, and I guess milk's supposed to help. Or?
1: My idea, I'm going to get a Thai iced tea with the... that has the milk in it, that's I'm not one of those. I think that'll be a good after spice beverage.
2: I'm going to ask if any of that is allowed, number one, and if they provide it, number two.
1: Or do I, yeah.
2: Oh, are you not allowed to, like, have
0: I'm sure anything? They'll have water.
1: Get, yeah,
2: water, sure. But water is
1: fluid
2: actually not...
1: relief.
2: From what I understand, water is not the best.
0: Well, no, not at cutting the heat, but prevents you from choking during the death round.
2: That, yeah. That. Sure.
0: And then you were saying because the health food store there on Standard, what is it called? Something Depot?
2: Yeah, Health
1: Food. Whole Foods.
0: Yeah. Whole Foods Depot.
2: Yeah.
0: They're having a class on fire cider.
2: Mm-hmm.
0: It's supposed to be a medicine,
1: mm-hmm.
0: a medicinal thing. And it has every hot thing imaginable in there.
1: A little cayenne pepper and all that.
0: Yeah, and horseradish.
1: That'll kill coronavirus, and, everything, all that will not live in your system. If you
2: definitely worth a visit just to see if they have something for us to prepare.
0: Find somebody that knows their way around the pepper, I guess.
2: Yeah.
0: So Aronos Club's putting on the Paige Turner's book club.
1: Ooh.
0: Just in time for the... change is you know, it's real funny. It says, come on over to the book club. And I go, I haven't read the book. And it says, that doesn't matter, they have refreshments.
1: Hey, you're still part of the conversation, Dave.
0: I'm chiefly best at those things that are strictly a matter of opinion.
1: Yeah.
0: But you can find out what book they're reading right now. I think that might help. But it's friendly conversation, new perspectives, new friendships, lifelong learning.
2: There you go.
0: A reader lives 1,000 lives before he dies.
1: Oh, that's for sure.
0: Every book opens a new door. It's got all these little sayings here on the come for the books, stay for the friendship. So they meet once a month at the Aronis Research Club. They sent me a schedule last year, but they haven't yet this year. Great books, great conversations, great company. So you can visit the Aronis Research Club. Our contact, aronisresearchclub@gmail.com. They'll send you the schedule. 536-6200. And that's, of course, area code 209. Well, it's such fine print. I got to...
2: Got to roll to the proper computer screen.
0: So that's... So at the Iron Door Saloon, which is the oldest continually operated saloon.
1: It's a vibe.
2: Yeah, it's awesome.
0: So they're going to have Breakaway, blues-infused
1: Yay,
0: rock.
1: Yay, we know them.
2: That's where we saw them last time, actually.
1: Yes, the Iron Door was fun.
2: Yeah, yeah.
0: Okay,
2: that
0: well, was a fun they're kind time. Of the house band or something.
1: Groveland is cool,
2: they
1: too.
2: They have some kind of residency there, I think.
0: Well, they're going to be playing Friday and Saturday.
2: Yeah.
0: 4th and the 5th, Labor Day weekend. They're
1: great lead singer.
2: Yeah, she's great. Caroline?
1: Yeah, Caroline.
0: Never mind, it's Caroline.
1: She's beautiful.
0: In the
1: she
0: morning.
1: Built it out. Yes.
0: So, one of the favorite places to go for Juliet and I is Pinocchio's.
1: Mm-hmm.
0: Italian restaurant.
2: Mm-hmm.
0: Probably the thing that during the time we go, most of the people order those oven-baked sandwiches.
1: They're
0: Italian
1: popular.
0: Sandwiches. But man, I go for spaghetti with the meat sauce and...
2: Yeah, it's good.
0: I tell them extra sauce. Oh, yeah, talk about hot. What do they put in that?
1: Probably a little pepper.
0: Probably a little red chili pepper.
1: A little red chili pepper. Mm-hmm. Yeah, powdered
0: seeds,
1: pepper.
0: Seeds, also pepper seeds that you put on a pizza.
2: Oh, sure.
0: I mean, it's not hot.
1: But it's a little kick there.
0: It's got a kick.
2: Spicy.
1: They're using some seasoning back in there.
0: It's good sauce.
1: Well, that's classic.
0: So anyway, they have these fundraisers. So they give a certain percent. I think I went and they gave 15% to, they're going to have a woman's retreat thing. And you just let them know that you're here for the fundraiser. Oh, they did one. It was a couple nights and they gave all proceeds, all the money they made to a kid that was battling leukemia.
1: Mm. Aw.
0: And for the family, for the doctors, getting back and forth to the doctors and stuff like that.
1: Goodness.
0: And now they're putting on one. Dine in or take out Tuesday, September the 8th from 3 to 8 p.m. And it's for Gold Rush Charter School.
1: Oh.
0: So, there it is.
1: Good for them. Pinocchio's is a pretty good place.
0: Yeah, I mean, they're...
1: Classic.
0: Yeah, I was a little afraid when they moved, things would change. But hitting just a little cleaner.
1: Hey.
0: A little newer.
1: New location, same good food.
0: So, today is National Wildlife Day.
1: The Day of the Wildlife.
2: No, I feel like today is a lot of different something.
0: Oh, yeah. I looked at a calendar. Oh, yeah, today was also National Food Bank Day.
2: Yeah.
0: Today was National Food Bank Day. It's Eat an Extra Dessert Day.
1: Okay.
0: National Spice Blend Day.
1: Spice Blend.
0: Here's one somebody might like. National Lazy Moms Day.
1: Oh, hey, it's my day. Awesome.
2: You get one day a year.
1: I do.
2: Where you can be lazy.
0: National Wear Teal Day.
2: That's not a thing. Who comes up with this?
0: This is the official site of... Registry of holidays.
2: Really?
0: Every day is a holiday.
1: What do you got to do to
0: every
1: make it?
0: Every day is a holiday.
2: I was going to ask. So
0: with
2: what?
0: You.
1: Isn't
0: that Mary Poppins?
1: Like, National Drink Earl Grey Tea Day, because I love Earl Grey tea.
0: Yeah, me too.
1: So this is National Earl Grey Tea Day. Who do I got to fight?
0: Super hot, super strong, with a ton of sugar.
1: And a little lemon, yes.
0: Well, it's already got the lemon, but I'll take some more. Or it's not lemon, it's called bergamot.
2: Bergamot.
1: Yeah, I love that.
0: Oh, bergamot?
2: Bergamot.
0: I thought you said they didn't pronounce the last letter.
2: T-T-E.
0: Oh.
2: So we don't say bergamot tea, we just say bergamot. Oh. Okay. So we don't pronounce the E.
0: I was just saying bergamot.
2: See, you were trying. You're trying to apply principles.
1: When we're right, we're wrong, and when we're wrong, we're right.
2: Of course, because we're French.
1: Can't get French wrong. French is just
0: Somebody says, hey,
1: impossibly.
0: You want pain? No.
1: Bread? Yes. Bread pain, yes.
0: So today's also National Macadamia Nut Day. So
2: wow. So if I have an idea for a day, who do I register?
0: There is an official register day, but usually this
1: notes.
0: You know, the National Macadamia Nut Association is the one that made it, more likely made it a holiday.
2: I feel like there should be a national wear your pants inside out day. You know, something like
0: Well,
2: that.
0: Well, you're Wednesdays. Close because today is also National College Colors Day.
2: Okay.
0: So, Freddie the Freshman.
1: What college is orange and purple? Because that's what I'm rocking right now.
2: Yes, you are.
0: I don't know. I think that's the Slytherin.
1: Orange and purple? No, Slytherin's green and silver, silly. Don't you know?
0: Red and gold is...
1: That's Gryffindor.
0: Yeah.
1: I know some Harry Potter stuff.
0: You know, I have a sorting hat.
1: The sorting hat?
0: The sorting hat's a puppet.
1: I'm House Hufflepuff for sure.
0: I could see that.
1: I'm totally a Hufflepuff, yes.
0: Yeah. So.
1: I mean, Will.
0: And it's also Newspaper Carrier Day. So.
2: That is so random.
0: So tip
2: tip
0: the kid that delivers your paper.
1: My dad was a paper delivery boy on a bike in Lake Isabella way back in the 50s when people didn't have their dogs on a leash and he had to fight dogs every day.
2: Oh, God.
1: He would appreciate having a day in his honor, no doubt.
0: Oh, see, if his bike could go faster than the dog.
1: He had to pedal.
0: The dog chases cars and you ever wonder, well, what's he going to do if he ever caught one?
2: Yeah, right.
0: Thump, thump, thump, thump.
1: My poor little dad's ankles getting bitten.
0: So which holiday are you celebrating today? I should announce every show what the celebrations are.
2: Yeah.
0: I mentioned National Food Bank Day because that's kind of near to my heart.
2: Right.
0: We were reminiscing about working at Food Bank.
1: Oh, yeah.
0: And then National Wildlife,
1: that was fun.
0: Wildlife Day. That's an important.
2: I'll celebrate that one.
0: And... But I guess eat an extra dessert day. I better not let Julie know about that. Okay. Hey, at the Strawberry Store, we're talking about all that stuff that's going on at Strawberry Store.
2: Yes.
0: There's also Molly Rose is going to be at the Strawberry Store Saturday and from 10 a.m. to 12. And she's going to be helping people make pine needle baskets.
1: Oh, that is a really cool craft.
0: So people are going to be weaving. So it's a pine needle basket weaving workshop.
2: Mm.
0: And so learn how to weave your own pine needle basket. And that's tomorrow at 10 to 12.
1: I've seen some finished pine needle baskets. They look really cool.
0: I've seen...
1: They kind of coil them together. You kind of... From what I've seen, you kind of bind them together and make a coil and you keep adding to it until it makes a basket. It looks interesting.
0: I've seen, I don't have any patience. And then you weave the hummingbird feathers in there with it. So.
1: To make it really pretty.
0: I've been with people where they went and collected the, these weren't pine needles. They were like shoots. And they trimmed them down every year so they knew where to go because new shoots would come out and they're just the right size
2: right.
0: and stuff, you know? And watch somebody make a basket, but I never. I couldn't braid bread for the holidays.
1: Oh, yeah. I learned how to do that. I can make a six-way braid.
0: I'm left-handed.
1: It's cool.
0: Does that mess things up? Because one of the aides, okay, this is at the psych hospital, and I'm program director. All that means is when someone doesn't show up for work, you're it.
2: Right.
0: And it's the same thing as being program director at the radio station. So the cook doesn't show up, and it's right in the middle of some Jewish holiday, and I'm making, I think, a sukkot or something, and I'm making braided bread. And
1: doing
0: my best. I couldn't make the braid. And so
1: just kind of twisted up.
0: One of the aides, they sit around, you know, they got the, they're black people and they sit and make that braided hair, you know?
1: Oh, yes, lovely.
0: Those braids. And I had a girl that had the braids. She came in and showed me how to do it. Oh, she goes, now you do it. She goes, no, you do it this way. Why can't you learn? And then I realized she was going right over left.
2: Oh, you had to reverse the whole
0: thing. And, yeah. And they came out, maybe they weren't, the braiding wasn't all that good, but it was real challah, egg bread with the glaze over it and stuff.
1: Oh, yeah. Nice.
0: So, Mac Health, that's Mariposa, Amador, Alpine, Calaveras, Tuolumne. Tribal Health, is going to have a big time, but it's a health and wellness big time. And I think that's just a cool thing. A big time for health, culture, and community. So, yeah, we got Mac Health here. Tuolumne. This is going to be in San Andreas, October 2nd through the 4th. Friday, Saturday, and Sunday. So it's the Mac Health Board for a 3-day celebration where modern wellness meets timeless tradition. So it's big time, but it's a health fair. I think that's just a cool idea. 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So here in the Golden Foothills of Sierra, community is our strength. So it's the health and wellness big time for the whole family. Empower your health. Oh, health screenings. So they'll check your ears, eyes, and teeth, blood pressure, important. All that kind of stuff. Yeah, because they stopped having the health fair here at the fairgrounds. Mm. I really depended on those. And I remember when I was a real little kid, a bus would come in and check your hearing, your eyes, and your teeth. The Tiburcio Vasquez Clinic people. And then they're going to have experienced the heartbeat of our heritage. So there's going to be stories, I guess drumming, live music, local native cultural music and demonstrations. Crafts, goods and services, food and drinks, fun kid activities, and hand game tournament. So, it's a free-for-all.
1: Oh, awesome.
0: And, that's October 2nd through the 4th. And it's hosted by the, how do you say that, MACT?
1: MACT, M-A-C-T, MACT Clinic.
0: Yeah.
1: Very cool.
0: So their mission is to raise the physical, mental, spiritual, and social health of American Indians and all members of our community.
1: That's cool. It's a win-win for everybody.
0: Yeah, so it's big time, but for your health. So for more information,
1: it's a great service.
0: You can go to macthealth.org. And yeah, well, that's okay. So I'm going to do my Dr. Demento thing.
1: Okay.
0: Because I heard, you know, that classic song by Clarence, who was he, Frogman?
1: Frogman.
0: They called him the Frogman. You know who I'm talking about, huh? No, you don't?
1: I think.
0: It's ain't got no home. And then I was searching.
1: Jog my memory.
0: And then I found another song that kind of does the same thing, and it's called Lonely Lost Frog. So I thought that'd be kind of nice to do.
1: Hey. Right, it's Dave's show, so it's Dave's way.
0: Well, yeah. I don't.
1: You get to do
2: that. I don't know. He did a whole segment about hot and spicy stuff.
0: Oh, yeah. I was waiting for you to
2: hour on there.
1: Oh, yeah.
2: You missed it.
0: Oh, yeah. Then I did the Walk Like the Egyptian.
2: Yes. Great cover.
1: Oh, yeah.
0: All right. You'll recognize this once I start playing it.
2: Okay.
1: Cool.
0: Right, here's my... Oh, I need one of those little horns.
1: We need more sound effects up in the studio.
2: Seriously.
1: Ooh, ooh.

0: This is time once again for... See how similar those two songs?
1: Yeah.
0: And they're not just about frogs, but...
1: The way they are sang.
0: So, Calascaris.
2: Yes.
0: It's coming.
2: Be spooky part of season.
0: Yeah, Calascaris Horror Film Festival. So, horror fans, great vibes, awesome community. Be a part of something unforgettable. So they can have a vendor market at Utica Park. K-Foot should have done a...
2: Oh, that would have been an idea.
0: Zach may or may not show.
2: K-Foot
0: doesn't
2: booth.
0: Look like he is at this point. But yeah. So, yeah, at the Angels Theater. I'm not sure how... it says the inaugural Calascaris Horror Film Festival, but I know they had it last year.
2: So, maybe last year was like a test
0: run.
2: This is like the
0: run,
2: real yeah. one, so that's what they yeah. want to make.
0: And I'm talking about like homemade movies. You know, like they play a lot of like short amateur horror films. I mean, that's how, you know, I automatically think of the Bruce Campbell movies. They just seem so homemade.
2: Oh, I love that campy.
0: Yeah.
2: Yes. Love so, Bruce Campbell. Super funny.
0: He did a...
2: stretchy face.
0: Live Zoom talk or something today? Or
2: oh, yeah?
0: I don't know what platform he was on, but I got the feed, but there was a time I wasn't going to be there.
2: Mm.
0: Answer any question, he said.
2: Oh, he did a Q&A live
0: thing. Yeah, that's what it was.
2: How awesome. He's really cool to his fans. I've seen... him at Comic Cons, he'll take pictures, and he knows he's loved.
0: And he acts like the smartass, and then gives you a wink, you know.
2: Yes. He brought character.
0: So they're gonna have this is the first time they're gonna try to do an outdoor vendor market, and but horror films are gonna screen throughout the day at the Angels Theater. So meet fellow horror fans. And be a part of a brand new celebrating independent horror. So if you're strange, spooky, creepy, gothic, paranormal, Halloween horror or alternative.
2: Yes.
1: Who is it?
0: We'd love to have you join us, it says.
2: All the cool people.
0: Right.
1: That's right.
0: And I'm telling you, I don't go looking for things. They fall in my lap. I forget who's having... Oh, the Sacramento Historical Museum is having is having a ghost tour.
2: Oh, cool. In Sacramento?
1: Oh, yeah. What are the haunted places over there?
2: Is it a nighttime thing? Like,
0: yeah. Did I already talk about Railtown? What, the Roundhouse?
2: The spooky, ghost tales of the... Yeah.
0: Come on, Chuck. You've been here. If I talk.
1: You mean today?
0: That,
1: not today. No.
0: Oh.
2: Last Friday, I remember because we were thinking, oh, how cool. And I did take, I took him on a walk. I took Chuck on a walk to check out Railtown.
1: Yes.
2: And I was like,
0: so it's, I don't have enough time to talk about all these things that are happening. Tales of the Roundhouse is going to be at the Railtown, and it's going to be September 25th and 26th. They have tours, and it's lantern lit. And you go through the historic shop buildings and you hear stories of railroad workers and passengers whose lives ended in ghastly accidents, gruesome train wrecks, and even cold-blooded murder.
1: Ta-da-da.
2: Yes.
0: Then you go on the train, the night train, with the skeleton crew. And then they tell you ghost stories. Railroad ghost stories, superstition, and lore. Due to the mature content of the program, this event is recommended. You have to be this tall.
2: Yes.
1: At least.
2: Adultish.
0: Okay. There's something I got to get in. Because some of these I can get in a little later. Okay, this... The Orange Shirt Day has begun.
2: Mm.
0: So it's to honor the children who didn't come home.
2: Yes.
0: It's for the Indian,
2: the boarding schools.
0: The boarding schools. But, you know, still...
2: Very sad history.
0: Yeah, did you know that young girls of indigenous descent, native descent, disappear quicker than...
2: Oh,
0: it's like an epidemic.
2: Way higher, yeah,
0: yeah, the Centers for Disease Control actually declared it an epidemic. Mm-hmm.
3: Wow.
2: The missing and murdered indigenous
0: women.
2: Yes.
0: So.
2: Very sad. And
0: so and it's for every survivor of the Native residential schools. Well, I should have had some of that music prepped. And their families and communities. So what they did is they... this is hosted by the Muddlode Orange Shirt Day Committee, Orange Shirt Day Memory Tree and Walk. So right now, and I haven't been by there, when you go by the Red Church, there should be some kind of art piece out front there that's a memory tree. Mm-hmm. And you're supposed to go and put a ribbon or a reflection, a note. I think they even have paper and pencil or whatever, you know, all the stuff down there for you to do it. And it's right there in front. I think they even have paper and pencil or whatever, you know, all the stuff down there for you to do it. And it's right there in front of the Red Church. And so...

0: p.m. and go for a walk. They're going to end up at the Courthouse Park, and they're going to have a healing drum circle.
1: Oh, that's nice.
0: And I've heard, I don't know who's going to be in the drum circle, but I did hear the Tuolumne Band Women's Healing Drum Circle, and they're pretty special.
2: They good?
0: Yeah, and they did the Ya Ya Lee song. It's great stuff. All right, well, with our time that we have left, didn't talk about the Coyote Fest, open house, senior center fall event, Old West Days coming up. Did talk about Kelly and Tristan playing at the Southern Mines Brewing Company coming up.
1: Dang. A lot coming up.
0: It's Labor Day. Yes?
1: Yeah, it's a big weekend.
2: Guess, yeah.
0: You find out what to know about where to go.
1: Yes.
0: Here in the Friday afternoon traffic jam. Your home for community radio.
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